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8: Stick your hand in there, Dave.
9: So last couple things on LeBron going to Philly. That was the big news of the day today. LeBron James, two-year deal. Very affordable, about $8 million over the 2 years. And I hope he plays both years. And frankly, maybe I'll be the first one to say this, Willie, anywhere in the country. I sort of hope that LeBron's got 2 years in him in Philly, and then he actually is part of the ownership group here in Vegas, and he plays one more year in Vegas at the age of, what, that would be 44 years old. I think that would be unbelievable.
10: Do you think, on that note, let's say he plays 2 years in Philly, comes to Vegas, plays his last year here, and then brings his son, ushers that era in, and then Bronny is a member of the Vegas team?
9: I don't care. There's not a Bronny era, I don't think. I'm not even sure Bronny will be in the NBA at that point.
10: Okay.
9: I think Bronny's going to be a two-way guy this year, as long as the Lakers keep him around. I think the Lakers do need him for organizational depth.
10: No.
9: But I don't know that. Is he ever more than a
10: no
9: end-of-the-bench guy who's going to average 5 points a game? I'm not even sure he's going to be that good. And there's no digging on Bronny. I would say people don't – for me, LeBron doesn't have a lot of – bad marks against him. For others, they can't stand that he bounces around. But I think that is, it's hard to say it's a mistake. I don't have a kid, so you do. So I suppose if there was an opportunity that you could share your profession, you know, with Jordan, like LeBron did with Bronny. I feel like Bronny would have gotten so much more out of playing 3 and 4 years in college. He would have been a really good college player. He would have been a big star.
10: Yep.
9: I still don't understand the whole point, but, you know, it's not my kid.
10: Would you like to see LeBron win a championship in Philly?
9: 1,000%. I hope they win back-to-back titles.
10: Nice.
9: And I'm not, I don't dislike Philly like I did as a kid. But, you know, I'm not a Knicks fan. It's funny, everyone I grew up with, and I've got a bunch of people around here now that I'm back in the tri-state area where they're like, oh, you're a Knicks fan. I'm like, no, I grew up a Nets fan.
10: Yeah.
9: Like, I didn't like the Knicks. And I find half the Knicks fans really annoying. I find the others, you know, quite lovable. I like them. But, I mean, the Eastern Conference now. I mean, the Philly-Knicks kind of Celtics rivalry thing is awesome. And then you've got all these teams that can upset the apple cart. The Heat, And it's not like the Heat did nothing. The Cavs, the Pistons, freaking Pacers with Halliburton back. It's going to be awesome. Magic. Charlotte. Maybe not Charlotte. Yeah, maybe. All right, well, very good week, Willie. I appreciate you doing all the shows this week, or pretty much most of the shows. James, very good as well. Make sure you check socials this weekend up on Facebook and TikTok. Especially go to Willie's TikTok. Willie's TikTok is awesome. His content is awesome. Thank you so much, guys. Great week of radio. We'll talk to you.
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7: Welcome back. Good to have you. Big news of the day. LeBron to Philly. Philly now the second choice to win the East at Will Hill. Plus 350. They're 2-1 to win the division. They're down to 8-1 to win the title. Cut in half. And 12-1 at one book to join Philly. They were 100-1 to get Brown. No one had that. And no one had LeBron to Philly either. Incredible turn of events as they try to win their first title since 83. Great baseball card tonight. Diamondbacks hold on and beat the Nats 3-2. Nats, worst home record in baseball. And Rodriguez has been good for Arizona. Yankees shut out the Phillies 1-0. Schlittler, best road ERA in baseball. 7 1/3, 12 strikeouts. And they got out of a bases-loaded jam. In what could be his final start in Detroit, Scooble was awesome. They beat Kansas City 2-1. They didn't cover the run line, which was a bad beat. 7 1/3, 12 strikeouts, one run. But in the bottom of the first, Detroit had the bases loaded and nobody out. And Riley Green was robbed of a grand slam. They ended up scoring two in the first. That they did nothing the rest of the game, obviously. They win, but don't cover the run line. They were a 280 favorite. Cubbies 1-10. They beat the Pirates 3-2. Earlier in a day game, Colorado, big dogs, plus 240, beat the Brewers 5-2 in Milwaukee. White Sox lead the Astros 5-0 in the sixth. Toronto trying to come back down 4-3 in Boston, top of the seventh. Best home record in baseball, the Rays all over the Guardians, 7-1 in the eighth, and the bases are loaded. Dodgers lead the Mets 4-2 in the ninth. Orioles, and oh, the Orioles blew it. Damn, Baldwin went deep. Braves and Orioles tied at 3, top of the ninth. Mariners and Rangers tied at 3 in the fifth. And the A's lead the Twins 1-0 in the sixth. Fun time of year. All the media days with college football. We had the American Athletic the last couple days. Phil Steele picking Navy to win that league and go to the playoff. 8-1 shot. Paul Stone also picking Navy to make the playoff. A lot of people high on the Rebels, too, you know, who can come out of the Mountain West, UNLV, or New Mexico. Also, 4 days of the SEC, and Brad Powers, Pro Sports Better, at Brad Powers 7 on X, BradPowersSports.com. Joined me earlier in the week, and I asked him about the media coming out saying Kiffin's got to make a deep postseason run in year one. Brad thinks that's ridiculous.
8: Well, I would say that, you know, at least compared to what the fan base's expectations are and what the average Joe media expectations are, I don't think there'll be a more disappointing team in college football this year, because I think what Jordan Rodgers said yesterday is what a majority of the fan base and a lot of the media thinks. They're thinking this is a national title contending team right away with Lane Kiffin, with all that transfers that he brings in, the number one transfer portal class. The reality, our reality, the betting market reality says, no, not so fast. I mean, LSU's win total is only 8.5. That doesn't say playoffs. And what specifically doesn't say playoffs is to miss the playoffs, LSU's like minus 195 right now to miss the playoffs, let alone win the whole dang thing. So, yeah, I took an early position on under 9.5 on LSU. My numbers even right now would lean under 8.5. I don't know if Sam Levitt's going to be, you know, 100% healthy. Even if he is, I don't think he's that great to begin with. Lane Kiffin himself has tried to pump the brakes all offseason about this taking some time. So, I'm not buying LSU this year.
7: Okay.
9: Okay, Brad. Then there's Ole Miss. Chambliss comes back. Super fun to watch. Brilliant in the playoff. Heisman, live. Ole Miss, live to make the postseason. Where do you stand on them? Because they have similar odds to LSU if you look at the odds to win the SEC. Your take on the running Reds?
8: So I guess I'm a little bit higher than the market. It's all relative to the market. I bet over 7.5 on Ole Miss because I think 7-5 with Chambliss and Lacey would really scream ineptitude by Pete Golding, and I do think there's a chance of it. But I like that they get LSU at home. I bet it Ole Miss in that game, so I do think they win that game. We'll get to find out right away, a tricky game against Jeff Prohm and company in the opener against Louisville. That's a dangerous game. And they also got Florida in September, so but at least we don't have to wait until October to figure out what we got with Ole Miss. But I think Chambliss easily a top five quarterback, and I don't think he's five when we're just talking. I'm not talking about the next level in the NFL draft. I'm talking about college quarterback production, winning a game for your team. I don't know if there's anyone better. Lacey coming back. I do like what they did in the portal defensively. So I'm over 7.5, but that's all I'm willing to go on them. I'm not, you know, running the window for them to make the playoff or betting a long shot for them to win the title.
10: How about Georgia and their win total?
8: I bet over. I mean, maybe it's square as can be, but, I mean, are you kidding me? I mean, they haven't lost three games in a regular season since Kirby Smart's first season.
10: Yeah.
8: And Kirby's already been there 11 years. This is his most experienced team that he's had in 11 years as far as returning production. Now, that can also say that, hey, these guys weren't good enough to go in the first round of the draft, so they came back an extra year. And I do think there's a little bit of that. But, you know, I like Gunnar Stockton as far as coming back for another year. I think he takes a little bit of a next step. He's going to have to because they do lose that branch at wide receiver. I'm not wild about the wide receiver position, but I love the running back position for them. Defense will be fine. And again, the schedule. I mean, I think Georgia will be favored in all 12 games, including at Alabama. You don't believe me? You bet the game right now. Georgia's a 3-point favorite. So, you know, even if they were to lose at Alabama, at Ole Miss, you're still cashing that ticket. And I know it's heavy juice, but, you know, again, I'll make another square comment here in the square chair. Last I checked, you don't have to pay the juice when you win. And Georgia's going 10-2.
10: Amen. Good breakdown. Excellent, my man. That's strong. Okay, Big Ten. This Penn State schedule is a joke. And +350 to make the playoff, you can go over 8.5, -150, and go over 9.5 plus money. What do you think Campbell does in year one?
8: Yeah, I don't love the hire. I don't think he's going to be an upgrade over James Franklin. But what I do like is, you know, I can see the pathway two reasons. Number one, there's a lot of continuity as far he's bringing basically his Iowa State team over with him, 13 starters from last year's team. Now, that was a team that went 8-4 in the Big 12. And you're thinking, hey, they're making a big leap up in competition. Well, are they? Because last I checked, And the biggest, I think, pro for Penn State this year is that you mentioned the schedule. There's no Ohio State. There's no Oregon. There's no Indiana on the schedule. I think they really catch USC in a good spot in that whiteout game. I think they beat SC. So, you know, even if they were to lose to Michigan and Washington, a 10-2 Big Ten team is probably making the playoffs. So if you're looking to bet a little to win, you know, more than a little, I'm not going to say a lot at, you know, 3.5, 4-1, but I don't mind that bet on Penn State making the playoffs this year.
9: Okay, Brad, last year, season for the ages for the Indiana Hoosiers. Mendoza goes to the NFL. He's the number one pick. Cignetti's as good as it gets. What he did at Indiana is one of the best coaching jobs in the history of sports, period. Never in a million years did I think Indiana Hoosier football could go and be a national champion. So what did I have in store for an encore?
8: Yeah, I'm done doubting what Cignetti can do because I doubted it a little bit last year coming off a season, this first year, where I upgraded their power rating 17 points. They make the run in the playoffs. I thought it was more that, you know, being advantageous schedule they took advantage of, got exposed a little bit against Ohio State and Notre Dame that first year. And then last year, what did I do? I upgraded their power rating from the start of the season to the end of it, 17 points again. So 5 touchdowns. I've upgraded their power rating in 2 years. Never been done in the history of the sport. Look, he knows what he's doing. You look at his portal class, you know, obviously Hoover coming in from TCU had a better career at TCU than what Mendoza did at Cal coming over. So, I think Hoover's in store for his best season yet. Love Marsh, the wide receiver from Michigan State. Richard, the Boston College running back's good. He took a couple of defensive ends from Kansas State. He watches film. He knows what he's doing. He's not overpaying for players. And the schedule, I mean, they're only going to be an underdog. Maybe in one game, and that would be a home game against Ohio State, maybe the biggest home game in the history of Indiana football. And we're not talking about a big underdog role. We're talking about maybe 1 or 2 points. So I fully expect Indiana to be back in the playoffs for a third straight year.
10: I was talking to some of my guys in Ohio, and they like the Buckeyes under. And they put that at Texas, at Iowa, at Indiana, at USC, Oregon at home. What do you think of the Buckeyes and also the week two matchup at Texas, please?
8: Wow, that's shocking to me. They like under because, you know, the last time – I'm going to exclude the season when Fickell was the interim coach, and deservedly so because, you know, Trestle gets fired in May. Pryor and a bunch of players are suspended for the season. So that season doesn't count. Why am I bringing that up? Because you got to go all the way back to 2004, the last time Ohio State lost 3 games in a regular season. Just like, you know, the Georgia bet. I'm going over 9.5. I think, yeah, there's some tough games, but, I mean, they're going to have to lose 3 of them, and they'll be favored against Oregon. They're more than a touchdown favorite against USC. I just said they'll be a 1 or 2 point favorite in Indiana. The Texas games pick them, and, boy, you're going to trust Sark in a big game? I'm not.
10: Yeah.
8: I don't see 3 losses here. They got the best offense in the country. They got the best, you know, pound for pound, the best player in the country in Jeremiah Smith, in my opinion. Defense, I thought they did a sneaky good job in the portal, especially I think their defensive line will be fine. I like the Buckeyes, so over 9.5 for me. They're number one in my power ratings.
10: Okay, excellent.
9: Brett, I want to circle back to the SEC. 2-horse race, Texas and Georgia. Okay. Give me the team, though, that can go and challenge those big boys. Is there one in that, like, 3-6, 3-7 range that we should be circling?
8: Yeah, it's a good question, and it's kind of the question because I do think, you know, those are the two commodities that I'm certainly most confident in. I'll be really stunned if neither one of those two wins the championship when it's all said and done. I'll give you 2 teams. One, if it's just pure power rating, it's Oklahoma's next in line. I love their defense. It's one of the best defenses in the country. I think Mateer will be better. Keep in mind, he was okay at the start of the last season. Then he broke his hand, and then he wasn't the same quarterback. So from a power ratings perspective, I like Oklahoma. I don't like Oklahoma's schedule, though. I mean, it screams maybe 8-4, 9-3. The schedule I do think is sneaky, susceptible for a team making a little bit of a run is Alabama, believe it or not. And I'm not wild about Alabama, but look at that schedule. I fully expect them to be 5-0 when they host Georgia. And they've had Georgia hasn't beaten Alabama in Tuscaloosa in 20 years. So I think there's at least opportunity. I got Alabama favored in 10 of their 12 games. So if Keelan Russell, you know, hits that high upside like I think he's capable of, the quarterback, and gives them more upside than what they had a quarterback last year in Ty Simpson, I think Alabama's back in the playoffs. And I did project them to make the playoffs. I bet them, like, it was like plus 165, and I bet that yesterday.
10: All right. Great to talk to Brad Powers
7: Mr. College Football. Paul Stone has Alabama the seventh best team in the SEC. He's down on Bama. Georgia's plus 320 at Will Hill to win the SEC. Bama's 8-1. Oklahoma 12-1. A lot of people high on Oklahoma. Made the playoff last year. Gave away the game at home to Bama. But that is a tough schedule, no doubt. Great stats and great numbers, though. I don't like Matt Campbell at all. But, man, that schedule's a joke. You don't play Ohio State, Indiana, or Oregon. And over minus 180, minus 150. On the app, to win every conference, to make the playoff, awards, exact wins, regular season wins, over, under, conference wins. Great menu, great stuff at Will Hill. Notre Dame, $8 to make the playoff. $8. Win total of 11.5. They host Miami in November. They're laying 7 in the revenge game. They also go to BYU. Other than that, Cupcake City. Still get in at 10-2, I would imagine. Ohio State minus 320 to make it. Miami minus $3. Can they run away with the ACC? Is Mensa an upgrade over Beck? Does Cristobal blow a game some way along the road? Oregon 270, Indiana minus 250, Texas 240, Georgia 220. I'm surprised Texas Tech's only 180. Brandt's got them a double-digit favorite in every game, even with the Sorsby news. You got a serviceable quarterback in Will Hammond. Only minus 180. Will Hill's got a better price on LSU. They got $1.15. Other spots were as high as $2, no playoffs. They're $1.15 to make it. Brad's down on A&M. They're plus 120. Old Miss plus 160. What a game and atmosphere that'll be when Kiffin's got to come to go to Old Miss and Oxford. That'll be brutal. As Golding said, they were ready to build a statue for him. Now they wouldn't urinate on him if he was on fire. And the Rebels, 8-1 to make the playoff. Big game, late August, against Memphis. They're laying 3.5. And then they go to Hawaii in a late game on television. And they are 1.5-point favorites in that one. Paul Stone likes Hawaii. Big one for the Rebels. And a great chance to get off to a 2-0 start. Be huge for the program. Make all your bets at William Hill, the home of betting. Over 100 locations in the state. William Hill U.S. on X. WilliamHill.us, the website. Odds boost, quick picks, cash out, same game parlays. Fire bets, in-play parlays. You'll love the in-play. The menu, the creativity. Look at all the NFL bets. The September specials. The season specials. Player specials. Will a quarterback throw for 500 yards in a game? 6 touchdowns. Will a quarterback have 5 interceptions? Will a player have 3 picks? Running back to have 4 touchdowns. All that is up. It's a great menu as well. And the in-play. Dodgers hung on and beat the Mets. Thanks to the crew. Thanks to James. Thanks to Brad Powers. Back next week. Come on down to the Palms. You'll love this book. All the beautiful chairs and sofas. Whether you're jamming the kiosk or betting at the window, you'll love it. Come down and see The Odyssey. What a movie. And go see it. Well, you got to book in advance so you can see it. You can see it in IMAX 70. 70 millimeter. The only theater in town here at the Palms. Book your spot on Fandango. Have a good weekend.

0: This is Ken Korak, the voice of the A's, and we're excited to be partnering with the Las Vegas Sports Network and bringing Major League Baseball to Las Vegas. 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
4: Hey, it's Evan Cohen coming up Monday. 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
2: The countdown has begun as the Vegas Golden Knights will be hosting the Chicago Blackhawks on Tuesday, September 29th at the Fortress to start season 10 of the franchise. So think cool thoughts, get out your lucky bobblehead, and get ready for VGK hockey to return.

0: Plus, LeBron trusted the management. He trusts, I'm sure, Bob Myers, immense respect there. He trusts Mike Gansey, somebody he's known since high school. I think all of those things gave Philly a chance. Philly had some things going against them. They weren't home. They weren't Miami. They weren't Cleveland. They weren't Golden State. But what they had going for them ended up being the difference.
1: Well, continuing to examine why LeBron made this choice, analyst Kendrick Perkins on NBA Today explains that LeBron has thought this out with a future-thinking perspective.
2: This is not a two-year deal that LeBron James signed. This is a lifetime deal that LeBron James signed. See, everything LeBron James and Rich Paul do is strategically planned out for the future, right? And so I've got to thinking about their relationship with Josh Harris. I got to thinking about all the teams that Josh Harris owned, the Philadelphia 76ers, the Washington Commanders, right? And then I got to thinking about, LeBron James, after basketball, wants to be an owner. LeBron James loved the business side of it. How do you get in the business? You start by developing a relationship right now. So, yes, he does want to compete for a championship, but this is bigger than just this two-year, $8 million deal.
1: The 76ers have not reached the conference finals since 2001. It's the third longest active drought without a conference finals appearance. LeBron, he's been to 12 conference finals in his career. Four of them with the Miami Heat. ESPN senior writer Ramona Shelburne thought that would be the team he'd return to.
3: You know, I spoke to Rich Paul about that about an hour ago, and he said for a lot of the time he thought it was going to end up being Miami. That seemed to be a nice fit in that story. But he said, you know, when you've been to a place before, when you've won in a place before, if you go back, it may not be the same. You kind of want to leave those memories where they were. You want to leave those memories as they are. And they had a great time together when he won two titles down in Miami. You'll never top 2016 in Cleveland. I mean, that was an amazing story to cover, an amazing run. And so I think this appeal of something new is attractive at this stage in his career. Plus, let's not forget about Tyrese Maxey. I can't say enough about what a ray of sunshine this guy is, and LeBron knows it. Like, It's the kind of guy you want to play with. And Jaylen Brown, that's another LeBron type player. Somebody who's he's gonna grind. You know, Jaylen Brown's in underwater training and he pushes himself. So there's gonna be a race to the gym in Philly every morning. Who's gonna get there before 5 a.m.?
1: Well, she mentioned all the talent. The question everybody asking is, how will they mesh together? Here's ESPN reporter Dave McMenamin on Game Night.
4: More talent is always a good problem to have. I think you have to be cognizant of the fact that Joel Embiid, Tyrese Maxey, Jaylen Brown were all three players in the top 25 in terms of usage percentages last year when they were on the court. And so there's one basketball, and when you throw LeBron James into the mix, and you know there's B.J. Edgecombe as well, who's a player who's rising in his career and will continue to establish himself in this league, that's going to be that Nick Nurse has to figure out. And, you know, you need to sacrifice for one another for the greater good. And I can bet you that this will not look good at times. And I covered a Cavs team in 2014, 2015. That was 19-20, almost halfway through the season, before they started to figure out what their rhythm was, what their roles were, and then they went on a run to the finals and ended up making the four straight NBA finals. That is the process that's upon this team, and the good thing about LeBron and all the experience he's had thus far, he expects it.
1: Well, more on that on-court fit coming up in less than 10 minutes. But prior to the Jaylen Brown trade, the 76ers were 60-1 to win the 2027 NBA Finals. That, according to DraftKings. After signing LeBron, they're now one of four teams with shorter than 10-1 odds to win the title. SportsCenter All Night, Chris Lewis here on ESPN Radio. Philly sports, of course, the big story on Friday. So much so that the previous big Philadelphia free agent signing, Bryce Harper, was asked about the new Philadelphia teenage prodigy who turned into a superstar.
5: Yeah, pretty cool. Obviously, you know, one of the best to ever do it, being able to come in and you know, join that club over there. Obviously, they got, you know, a good young group over there that probably a lot of fun to play with. So, yeah, really cool for the city for him to come in.
6: Are you a little shocked that he's coming to Philadelphia?
5: No.
6: Why is that?
5: I don't know. They're really good.
1: Nothing shocks Bryce Harper at this point. But a big series for the Phillies, taking on the Yankees after dropping two straight series to the Mets and Dodgers. But a tough challenge for Philadelphia in the opener of the weekend slate with ace Cam Schlittler on the bump for the Yankees. And he was absolutely brilliant.
7: 1-2, the stock. Long hold here by Schlittler. Now walks into that line. Big right-hander. And swing and a miss, top of the zone, strike three. Strikeout number 12, one away from his career best.
1: Wow. WFAN, the call. So Schlittler, 12 strikeouts. Yankees beat the Phillies 1-0. He goes to 10-6. He went 7 1/3, 12 strikeouts, allowed just three hits. Schlittler afterwards with Apple TV.
8: Cam, you're the leading candidate for the Cy Young Award, so dominating is no surprise, but you seem to be even better on the road. Does dominating in an opposing ballpark like this fuel you?
9: Yeah, it's a good feeling. Obviously, Philly's loud. Got a good experience of that last week in the All-Star game, and it's a lot of fun. It's a great environment to pitch in.
8: 12 strikeouts tonight. What was working for you so well to get the swing and miss?
9: Yeah, again, able to establish the curveball early. I think that allowed me to play off the four-seam and the cutter, and then, slip the sinker in there, late as well.
8: What about going up against Luzardo? You guys were both throwing up zeros for most of the game. Does that drive you as well?
9: Yeah, again, he's a great player. They got a great offense as well, so, it's going to be a close game, and, I try and keep it as tight as possible.
8: You rolled your ankle there. You okay?
9: Yeah, I'm good. Just fell off a little bit.
8: What do Yankees need to do right now to go on a run?
9: They just got to take the momentum. Again, great team here, great environment. They've got a good chance to go win the series and get a sweep.
1: Yankees have won 5 in a row on the road. They beat the Phillies 1-0. Big question in Major League Baseball, though. What will the Tigers do with Tarek Skubal? Former Cy Young Award winner twice showed what he could do in his start against the Royals.
10: Right-handed batter gets down into his legs. Holds bat upright, hands below the right shoulder. 2-2, swing and a miss. Change up, down. 12th strikeout for Tarek Skubal.
1: And afterwards, Skubal mentioned that, hey, he does not take the appreciation from the fans for granted.
10: Fly ball to shallow center field. Fielding to right center, zigzags at the...
11: Yeah, I appreciate it too. You don't take those things for granted when your fan base gets on their feet and gives you a standing ovation. And they've done it when I haven't pitched well either. So it's, I think they just appreciate me, and I think that's special. And it's something I don't take for granted for sure.
1: His Tigers go on to beat the Royals 2-1. Coming up next, what the on-court fit looks like. LeBron in Philly. It's the Sports Center All Night on ESPN Radio.
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1: Monica McNutt on NBA Today. The 41-year-old will look to be the connecting piece, the lead playmaker and passer among a group of talented and accomplished offensive weapons. His former teammate and analyst, Iman Shumpert, shared that excitement on SportsCenter.
25: I loved to see that he went there because if this is about winning, which I know LeBron to be a winner from being in the days in Cleveland, if it's about winning, I think this is gives him the best chance. You look at Jaylen Brown, who's somebody that carried a Boston team that nobody saw going to be in the running, carried them all through the East, now understanding that if he's going to take a backseat to anyone, why not take a backseat to LeBron James's mind? Not so much his game, not his ball dominance, but his mind to understand the pecking order now that you have a balanced attack with a point forward at the hounds of your team. Understanding that Maxie and VJ can complement each other with playing faster and knowing that LeBron James can now control the pace. Joel Embiid reaping benefits, being around him, just keeping himself healthy. And I even think of Anthony Simons, who is a quiet addition, but coming off the bench, somebody that plays a lot like Damian Lillard, can score the ball. I'm excited for this team.
1: Well, while Shump is excited, the legend, Michael Wilbon, is cautious.
26: This is fascinating news. It's wonderful news. I can't wait to see it all play out. But this does not happen overnight, and it's unlikely to happen in year one. Let's go back for a second to when LeBron James was at his absolute athletic height, 2010-2011 season. He's playing with Dwayne Wade. Nobody on this roster is Dwayne Wade. He's playing with Chris Bosh. Those guys played, all three of them, 76 games or more that season, and they did not win the championship. It took a year. Now, this roster is incredible. Again, we all want to watch it. We can't wait to open that, which we can fast forward. Joel Embiid in his last 3 years, I won't take the order of games, but it's like 38, 19, and 39. If Joel Embiid is not out there for 50-plus games in all the playoffs, they're not winning anything. So they're going to need Joel Embiid. LeBron knows that. He knows how difficult. Winning a championship is hard.
1: No question about it. But if anybody knows how to do it, it'd be him. Sixers are the first team in NBA history to add multiple finals MVPs in the same offseason. But writer Ramona Shelburne feels the pressure is on another player with a regular season MVP award, Joel Embiid.
8: Well, I think there's a lot of pressure now on Joel Embiid. There always has been pressure, but Tyrese Maxey became the face of this franchise last year. He took a jump forward that's been a while coming, and this is his team now. Joel Embiid is there, and he makes a lot of money, and when he is right, when he's the best version of himself, he is a difference maker. But we didn't see that Joel Embiid for a lot of this season, and when we finally did see him, that helped them beat the Boston Celtics. But I think part of the reason why LeBron James wasn't just an automatic yes here is he had to have a lot of conversations with Joel Embiid, trying to understand what version of him he was going to get. Look, they played together on the Olympic team, and Joel was hurt during those Olympics. You didn't see he had a knee issue that he was dealing with there. And let's see how that fit goes, because if it goes well, it could be the best thing for Joel Embiid's career. It could be great for LeBron James. But if it goes poorly, there's a lot of pressure on Joel Embiid there.
1: Well, the news broke in the 11 a.m. Eastern time hour, and that was when the WNBA All-Stars were in the middle of their media sessions, which gave a chance for some of the best women's players to react to one of the greatest men's players, including Caitlin Clark.
0: Up here, LeBron James signed with the Philadelphia.
2: No way!
0: What's your reaction?
2: I just pitched him for the Pacers. It didn't get to him fast enough.
0: Didn't get to him fast enough.
2: The 76ers. Yeah. Wow. Wow. I didn't. Selfishly, I wanted the Warriors, because Steph and Bron would have been absolutely insane together, but they have some serious talent on the 76ers. Arguably maybe one of the favorites in the East now with the Knicks and obviously my Pacers. But, wow. I thought he was either going to go Miami or Cleveland, so that's really shocking. But I'll be watching more 76ers games, and, you know, obviously I'm a big fan of Bron, so no matter where he was going to go, I was going to probably cheer for that team and root for them, so I'm going to go wait for the NBA schedule to come out and make sure I have my tickets reserved for when the 76ers come play the Pacers, because those are always hard to get, but happy for him.
1: Well, those tickets definitely went up in price, but I have a feeling Caitlin Clark will have no problem getting those tickets, the ones that she wants. She did not take place in the WNBA All-Star Friday night festivities, which included the Shooting Stars and a three-point shootout. The three-point contest led to a fun matchup in the final between Portland Fire's Bridget Carlton and the Dallas Wings rookie, AZ Fudd.
3: Fudd in the corner. He has been dialed in this entire round and finishes with another. AZ Fudd puts up a 30 spot in the finals.
1: And that was enough, as AZ Fudd becomes the first rookie to win the WNBA three-point shootout. She was just the fourth rookie to ever compete. This is SportsCenter All Night, Chris Lewis here on ESPN Radio. Major League Baseball, another headline series. The Dodgers added the All-Star break. Yankees, then Phillies, then Mets. But they kept the wins coming.
4: Tucker standing tall ahead of the 1-1. Here it is. Tucker hits it hard in the air to deep right field. Going back, bends, he will turn. It's gone! Did Kyle Tucker need a swing like that? His eighth home run of the year, a two-run shot to give the Dodgers some breathing room in the eighth.
1: AM 570 LA Sports 4-2 final. Dodgers double the Mets. How about with the Brewers? They got upended by the Rockies.
5: Here's the 3-1, and it's driven down the right field line. That's a base hit. It's into the corner. Let's see how fast Mickey can run. He's going to get the go sign at third base. Here's the relay. There won't be a throw. It's an RBI pinch hit double for T.J. Rumfield. The Rockies expand their lead. It's 5-2.
1: That call on 850 KOA. The Rockies beat the Brewers 5-2. It was Rumfield who got the big RBI single, but Jake McCarthy in the game had his seventh triple of the season. For the Brewers, it snapped a streak of 12 straight series opening wins at home. That was the largest streak in Major League Baseball. But coming up next, reaction continues to pour in with LeBron James choosing the 76ers. 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
33: Gambler's Bonus hits again. On June 14th, Betty hits four fours, clearing her Gambler's Bonus four-of-a-kind bingo card for over $11,000. Betty hit big, and so can you with Gambler's Bonus. It's why you play the game.
1: Chiefs Patrick Mahomes fully cleared for camp. LeBron makes his last decision, chooses Philadelphia.
34: LeBron James is signing with the Philadelphia 76ers.
1: Whoa!
34: On a two-year deal.
35: I think this right here puts the Philadelphia 76ers right there with the New York Knicks as the favorites in the Eastern Conference.
1: Philadelphia 76ers signed LeBron to a two-year, $8 million deal Friday. That's right, King James on the vet minimum. All offseason, even at 41 years old, Hoops fans wanted to know not only where'd he go, but what would be the reason he chose that team? ESPN insider Sean Sharania answered the second question.
36: He spent the last few weeks talking to Philadelphia, Cleveland, Miami. As we know, those were the teams
0: at the front lines of this because of the simple fact that LeBron James went into this process once he decided to leave the Lakers, that this would be about winning, about competing at a high level, building a culture with a team, having a team that he trusts. And so the Eastern Conference team represented a chance to contend at a high level. This clearly for LeBron James, he looked at the rosters in Philadelphia after the Jaylen Brown trade. Remember, guys, the Sixers were not even in the picture, were not on the map until Bob Myers and Mike Gandy went out there and traded for Jaylen Brown. So you have Tyrese Maxey, you have BJ Edgecombe, you have Jaylen Brown and Joel Embiid. So LeBron James looked at that roster. He looked at the Cavaliers roster. He looked at the Heat roster, and he is choosing the Philadelphia 76ers for a historic 24th season.
1: It's still hard to believe, and it's notable that a team that won just 26 games 2 years ago got chosen by LeBron as the best immediate chance to win a championship. The prize that previous offseason was VJ Yankstrom, and with better health, the Sixers upset the Celtics in the first round. Well, I want to go to what Dave McMenamin mentioned about the impact of potentially winning a title in Philadelphia, what that would mean, and how that registered for LeBron James.
8: Really, what it means for LeBron is he gets to go to a sports-obsessed city with a chance not just to win a championship, and all championships are special, but not all championships are created equal. The 2008 Philly championship, erasing a 25-year drought for the city of Philadelphia in terms of all pro sports championships, was as special as it gets. LeBron already erased a 52-year championship drought with the Cleveland Cavaliers in 2016. If he can erase a 43-year drought for the franchise of the 76ers and allow the hoop heads, the Big Five fans, the, you know, the true basketball people in Philadelphia to experience something that, quite frankly, many of them have not experienced in their lifetime, that will carry a little bit more weight as this fifth championship. And, you know, that is something when LeBron thinks about legacy, when LeBron thinks about storytelling, that's something that's a part of this decision here.
1: Dave McMenamin speaking like a true Philly guy, the way that he is. And it's interesting because you go back to that now famous Rich Paul podcast with the whiteboard, and one of the things that he mentioned in that was, hey, if the Knicks did not win the championship, LeBron was pretty set on going there because it seemed like he was attracted to perhaps ending a team's long drought and being a hero for that team's basketball community. Well, the Knicks off the board because they won the title, so which is a fan base that's starved, historic, but looking for that title? The 76ers. On First Take, Brian Windhorst echoed the notion that it's about winning this upcoming NBA title.
12: This is a decision, as Shams was saying, that I think is really based in winning the 2027 NBA championship. It's not, you know, I know that, you know, it was nebulous saying about happiness, but this is the team that he believes that him joining can do that. I think you could make a case for Cleveland, you make a case for Miami, but the 76ers had two enormous things going for them in this situation. Number one, they had Tyrese Maxey, a clutch client who is a star player. I can't say that enough. LeBron's comfort level and connection with Tyrese Maxey going back to when he was in college to when he joined, that is a factor here.
1: Of course, it comes back to familiarity, but as you mentioned, the happiness versus the ability to compete. Well, if we know anything about LeBron James, it is the ability to compete makes him happy. I mean, you don't do this for as long as he is. 24 NBA seasons coming up next year, chasing playing 25 years. I mean, the thing that makes him the happiest is winning. So it does really all tie together in that way. So, okay, what about their chances of winning this upcoming season? Stephen A. Smith says the Sixers are the favorites in the East.
35: I think this right here puts the Philadelphia 76ers right there with the New York Knicks as the favorites in the Eastern Conference to come out of the East and represent the Eastern Conference in the NBA Finals. That's how big this move is because LeBron is a savant. His basketball IQ is off the charts. And you combine that with the greatness of a Jaylen Brown and a Tyrese Maxey with the leadership that Bob Myers has emanating from above as the executive for this team. I don't think there's any question. The Philadelphia 76ers, I'm shocked by this. The Philadelphia 76ers are now in play
2: to be a championship favorite. You know, one of the top four teams in it. San Antonio, Oklahoma City, New York Knicks, Philadelphia 76ers. And not necessarily in that order. They're the top four teams. Philadelphia 76ers are a championship favorite.
1: Well, they put themselves in the mix, and Stephen A. Smith is not the only one who believes that. Prior to the Jaylen Brown trade, again, you're going back to before July with that move. Again, that was the first of the shocking moves that Philly has made this offseason. They were a 60-1 favorite to win the 2027 NBA Finals. And I shouldn't say favorite because 60-1 is more like a long shot, according to DraftKings Sportsbook. After signing LeBron, they're now one of four teams with shorter than 10-1 odds to win the title. Funny what a couple of big moves can do. Sports Center all night, Chris Lewis here on ESPN Radio. To football and a big positive update ahead of training camp for the Chiefs. Their medical staff and the head physician that performed the surgery to repair the torn ACL and LCL in Patrick Mahomes' left knee cleared Mahomes to fully participate in camp. So the quarterback addressed the media. He tackled the hot topics, number one being, how do you feel?
3: When you talk to guys that have done kind of had this injury, I had a lot of times they're stronger. I feel stronger than I've ever felt as far as strength and lifting and stuff like that. And so now it's just about getting that quarterback stuff down, that stuff moving in the pocket quick, making those quick movements, reacting and doing stuff like that. And so I feel like I wasn't playing my best football at the end of last year before I got hurt. And so I got to find ways to get better, kind of navigating the pocket, running the offense better, and getting the ball in my hands and letting other guys make plays. And so I think this injury helped me kind of focus on those little things as I kind of get back to being who I am.
1: He's not the first, nor will he be the last quarterback to have the torn ACL in a season. We've seen plenty come back. We've seen plenty look sharp. For Mahomes, though, it's interesting that he noted that he didn't feel like he was playing at his best before the injury. We know the Chiefs' record was not at its best before the injury. He went down, really torpedoed any hopes that they had to chase the playoffs. So about being ready at the start of camp.
3: I mean, it's kind of always just been the plan, you know, like just looking at the dates and there were certain checkpoints I had to get to this point. And this is just another checkpoint on the schedule, you know. And so you have to continue to work. It's not like it's over and I'm just going to be able to play a game tomorrow. It's you got to continue to work and get better and better and go throughout practice and prove to the coaches, prove to the doctors and everybody that I'm the same quarterback I was before, if not better, and I can go out there and take care of myself and win football game.
1: Expectations perhaps not as high for the Chiefs this year compared to previous years, coming off of a year they didn't make the playoffs, injuries, some personnel losses. They didn't make some additions, though, in an offensive line that's healthier. So, you know, Patrick Mahomes is probably excited heading into the next season, right?
3: It doesn't feel different in the sense of like happened last year, because that happened last year. It's a brand new year. If you win the Super Bowl or don't make it, if you don't win the Super Bowl, you're in the same spot and you're coming to kind of do it again this next year. I think it's just the longer break. I think you can just tell guys are more excited to be back in the building. You know, we've had a lot of short off seasons, and so having that extra 6 weeks, it sounds awesome until you're in the middle of summer and you're like, man, I really miss football. And so I think just seeing the guys around the building, especially this last week, because guys are kind of filing back into Kansas City, you can tell guys are really pumped to get back out here and play football.
1: Caught the humble brag there. We don't usually miss the playoffs. We usually get to the Super Bowl, so our off seasons are usually a little shorter. But it's true. And Coach Andy Reid, he said he doesn't plan on limiting Mahomes from his usual reps at training camp. So he'll be set to take part in those drills for the first time since his injury in December. Now, second on baseball, and the red-hot Red Sox continue to do that against the Blue Jays.
4: 1-1, the pitch is high in the left field. Pitching is Trace. It is way back. Hits off the green. Coming home is Romy. It's a wall-ball double for Siegler. More Sox magic. It's a four-hit night for Siegler. Are you kidding me?
1: WEEI 93.7 FM, Red Sox 6-4 winners over the Blue Jays. They've won 16 of their last 17 games. What a turnaround. They're a Major League Baseball best 21-3 since June 25th. They own the second worst record in baseball through June 24th when they were 32-46. It is just crazy how they have flipped around their season. Well, the Braves have been front runners the entire year, leading the NL East. Matt Olson, a big home run late to pull for the win against the Orioles.
5: Need a base hit to drive in these two runs. 1-2 to Olson, and he hits it well to right field. That's going to send back Tavares. Tavares to the wall. Kiss it goodbye. Three-run homer, Matt Olson. He just took the air right out of this place. And the Braves get those two runs and one more. It's now 7-3 Braves in the 10th on the home run by Olson, his 27th of the year.
1: 680 the Fan, and it turned out they needed all those runs as they hold on for a 7-6 win over the Orioles. Let's go to another game that needed extras, Cubs and Pirates.
6: And the pitch to Dansby, swinging a line drive, base hit center field. Hap's going to try to score. The throw by Mangum to the plate. Ian slides in safely. Cubs take the lead. Dansby swamps and delivers.
1: That call on the Cubs radio network. Cubs 3, Pirates 2. Rays Guardians, not as close.
8: Gaddis, first base side of the rubber. Ready to go. Here it comes.
6: High drive deep to right field. It looks gone off the bat. All the way to the wall and gone. Three-run homer, Richie Palacios. It is 11-1 Rays.
1: And they win it 11-3 on 620 WDAE. They're 4-1, the Rays, in their last five games. But those close ones are more entertaining, like the Diamondbacks Nationals contest.
6: The delivery. Marino swings and drives one to left, going back out in his wood. He will make the catch. Tagging and coming home from third to score is Marte. And the Diamondbacks take a 3-2 lead here in the seventh. More good execution with a man at third and less than two outs of the D-backs.
1: Fundamental Baseball, 3-2 final in Arizona Sports, 98-7. Diamondbacks sneak past the Nationals. 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
1: From 30 for 30 podcast, the betrayal of Shohei Ohtani is a real story behind a scandal that almost ruined it all. On paper, Ife Mizuhara was Shohei Ohtani's interpreter, but it was so much more than that. They were a team closer than brothers until it all went horribly wrong. The betrayal of Shohei Ohtani tells the story of a relationship that deteriorated into one of the sport's biggest scandals. Check out The Betrayal of Shohei Ohtani. The first two episodes were out Tuesday, July 28th. Then episodes 3 to 6 follow subsequent Thursdays and Tuesdays. To Philadelphia, the legends, they weighed in on the biggest news, LeBron James joining the 76ers. The last time they made it past the second round was 2001 when Allen Iverson was wearing the now throwback blacks. He continues to be the organization's biggest cheerleader. Bubba Chuck, he joined the Stephen A. Smith Show.
14: Definitely championship or bust, man. I mean, that's the added piece, you know what I mean, that we need. Obviously, you put him on any team, to me, you know what I mean, you definitely have a chance. But obviously, a whole lot of things got to go right, you know what I mean, during the season. Definitely health. But as far as, you know, the leadership, the talent, man, the wars that he's been in and, you know, him being familiar with, you know, every type of situation that happens on a basketball court, he just boosts the percentage of any team having a chance to win a championship and any team having, you know, big time success, man. He's one of them ones, man. You know what I mean? He's the king for a reason.
1: Well, another 76ers icon was not as rosy of the move. Charles Barkley talked to ESPN Cleveland.
20: But now I think, obviously, since the Sixers got Jalen, I think the Sixers are probably going to be the favorite in the East. But I got, other than trying to catch Michael Jordan, I see no reason, because he has no natural affiliation to Philly. None. Zero.
1: Well, the biggest Philly women's basketball legend is current South Carolina coach Dawn Staley, who happened to be in Chicago for the WNBA All-Star Weekend. Of course, she had to make her voice heard on her own social media feed.
22: Run! Philly! The Sixers! Yo, Philly. Yo, Philly, yo, Philly, yo, Philly. We got the king, y'all. We got the king. We got the king. Welcome to Philly, Brian. Let me know if you know you need any spots. Okay, let me know. Let me know. Jury needs any place to go to school. We know the entire school district. Savannah, we got you. We got you. Ron. Ron. Good, great choice. My guy.
1: Dog gave nod to LeBron's family, and Sam Seradia noted on Pat McAfee that getting the family on board was a big part of King James's final step.
0: The last step for him was just making sure his family was on board. Savannah, his wife, lives in L.A. with his young daughter, Zuri. Bronny also plays right now with the Lakers in L.A. Bryce, his youngest son, is in Arizona. And so going all the way to the other side of the coast, and we'll see. Will he live in Philly? Will he live in Jersey? Will he live in New York? Will he take a chopper back and forth?
1: Decisions to be made. 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
1: We'll start in Detroit tonight. Tarik Skubal took the mound for maybe the last time in Detroit, and the Tigers' faithful made sure he felt the love on 97.1 The Ticket.
2: Fly ball to shallow center field. Fielding to right center, zigzags at the end, makes the catch. 1-0, Carter Jensen. He had been wiped out three times. That's the batter that A.J. Hinch wanted Tarik Skubal to get. Listen to the hand. 40,000 plus on their feet. Tarik Skubal pounds the fist into the glove, acknowledging the cheers. Incredible. 7 1/3 innings with 12 strikeouts.
15: Number 4.
1: To Cincinnati now. The Reds have been piling up the hits all night, but still needed that decisive blow. Until Gino Suarez changed that. 700 WLW is the call.
12: The Reds have 8 hits in this game. They just haven't been able to come up with a big hit.
23: Oh. This is a big hit. Swing and a long drive. Deep left field by Suarez. Long gone. To the back of the bleachers beyond the Reds bullpen. Hey, Eugenio Suarez. With home run number 203 is a Red.
15: Number 3.
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15: 1-1, the pitch is
24: high in the left field, catching his break. It is way back, pitch off the green. Coming home is Romy. It's a wall-ball double for Siegler. Morris Fox Magic. It's a 4-hit night for Siegler. Are you kidding me?
15: Number 2.
1: While Kyle Tucker went into Friday in the midst of a nearly one-month-long homerless drought, that wasn't the case by the end of the night. The call on AM 570 LA Sports.
25: Tucker standing tall ahead of the 1-1. Here it is. Tucker hits it hard in the air to deep right field. Going back bend, he will turn. It's gone! Oh, how much did Kyle Tucker need a swing like that? His 8th home run of the year, a 2-run shot to give the Dodgers some breathing room in the 8th.
15: Number 1.
1: And finally, the Braves needed extras to get past the Orioles in Baltimore. Matt Olson stepped up with a big blast on 680 The Fan.
2: Need a base hit to drive in these 2 runs. 1-2 to Olson, and he hits it well to right field. That's going to send back Tavares. Tavares to the wall. Kiss it goodbye. 3-run homer, Matt Olson. He just took the air right out of this place. And the Braves get those 2 runs and 1 more. It's now 7-3 Braves in the 10th on the home run by Olson. It's 27th of the year.
1: Well, Philly typically doesn't like it when the Braves get a chance to celebrate, but I don't think they care today. I don't think they care. Anthony Gargano, he has his finger on the pulse of Philadelphia, part of the All-City Network, Philly Sports. Joined Freddie and Harry. Talked about LeBron.
26: We live on cloud 215 right now. But, like, it is amazing. I mean, people are still pinching themselves that he chose Philadelphia. Like, it is the greatest thing. My phone just hasn't stopped. I mean, it's been the greatest afternoon, the greatest Friday since probably the Super Bowl, right? Like, you know, it's been amazing. The town is just gaga.
1: And I'll fit right into that. I'm a South Jersey, right outside of Philadelphia native, and my phone has been blowing up all day. It's been that kind of reaction. Didn't expect it. Certainly not disappointed. LeBron, a Sixer. Coming up next, more on King James choosing Philly. 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
4: Coming up on SportsCenter All Night. The King heads to Philly for his final stop.
32: So you have Tyrese Maxey, you have BJ Edgecombe, you have Jalen Brown, and Joel Embiid. So LeBron James looked at that roster, he looked at the Cavaliers roster, he looked at the Heat roster, and he is choosing the Philadelphia 76ers for a historic 24th season.
4: Is there a new super team in the Eastern Conference?
33: This does not happen overnight, and it's unlikely to happen in year one. This is incredible. Again, we all want to watch it. We can't wait to open that, which we can fast forward. If Joel Embiid is not out there for 50-plus games, they're not winning anything.
4: Stubble takes to the mound for what may be the final time as a Tiger.
34: All eyes on tonight's starter, not just because all eyes are always on Terry Stubble when he takes the mound, but also because of the, well, now daily stories about whether he's going to be traded.
4: Patrick Mahomes gets the green light.
35: It's kind of always just been the plan, just looking at the dates, and there were certain checkpoints I had to get to this point, and this is just another checkpoint on the schedule, you know, and so you have to continue to work. It's not like it's over and I'm just going to be able to play a game tomorrow.
4: Plus, All-Star festivities tip-off in Chicago.
36: 19 seconds to do it, and they have. G.G. Bangs buries the four-pointer, and Team Washington has already sealed the win.
37: Since you've been sitting up here,
0: after LeBron James signed with the Philadelphia.
6: No way.
0: What's your reaction?
6: I just pitched him for the Pacers. It didn't get to him fast enough.
7: From the worldwide headquarters of ESPN, this is SportsCenter All Night on ESPN Radio and on the ESPN app. Now, here's Chris Lewis.
1: So it turns out LeBron James saying, trust the process at Fanatics Fest was foreshadowing after all. And the Miami Heat YouTube account that did not actually have additional insight. LeBron chooses to go to Philly, perhaps not as a centerpiece, but hopefully.

0: that LeBron James signed. See, everything LeBron James and Rich Paul do is strategically planned out for the future, right? And so I've got to thinking about their relationship with Josh Harris. I got to thinking about all the teams that Josh Harris owned, the Philadelphia 76ers, the Washington Commanders, right? And then I got to thinking about, LeBron James, after basketball, wants to be an owner. LeBron James loves the business side of it. How do you get in the business? You start by developing a relationship right now. So, yes, he does want to compete for a championship, but this is bigger than just this two-year, $8 million deal.
1: The 76ers have not reached a conference final since 2001. It's the third longest active drought without a conference finals appearance. LeBron, he's been to 12 conference finals in his career. Four of them with the Miami Heat. ESPN senior writer Ramona Shelburne thought that would be the team he'd return to.
2: You know, I spoke to Rich Paul about that about an hour ago, and he said for a lot of the time he thought it was going to end up being Miami. That seemed to be a nice fit in that story. But he said, you know, when you've been to a place before, when you've won in a place before, if you go back, it may not be the same. You kind of want to leave those memories where they were. You want to leave those memories as they are. And they had a great time together when he won two titles down in Miami. You'll never top 2016 in Cleveland. I mean, that was an amazing story to cover, an amazing run. And so I think this appeal of something new is attractive at this stage in his career. Plus, let's not forget about Tyrese Maxey. I can't say enough about what a ray of sunshine this guy is, and LeBron knows it. Like, It's the kind of guy you want to play with. And Jaylen Brown, that's another LeBron type player. Somebody who's he's gonna grind. You know, Jaylen Brown's doing the underwater training and he pushes himself. So there's gonna be a race to the gym in Philly every morning. Who's gonna get there before 5 a.m.?
1: Well, she mentioned all the talent. The question everybody asking is, how will they mesh together? Here's ESPN reporter Dave McMenamin on Game Night.
3: More talent is always a good problem to have. I think you have to be cognizant of the fact that Joel Embiid, Tyrese Maxey, Jaylen Brown were all three players in the top 25 in terms of usage percentage last year when they were on the court. And so there's one basketball, and when you throw LeBron James into the mix, and you know there's B.J. Edgecombe as well, who's a player who's rising in his career and will continue to establish himself in this league, that's going to be something that Nick Nurse has to figure out. And, you know, you need to sacrifice for one another for the greater good. And I can bet you that this will not look good at times. And it will. I covered a Cavs team in 2014, 2015. That was 19-20, almost halfway through the season, before they started to figure out what their rhythm was, what their roles were, and then they went on a run to the finals and ended up making the four straight NBA finals. That is the process that's upon this team. And the good thing about LeBron and all the experience he's had thus far, he expects it.
1: Well, more on that on-court fit coming up in less than 10 minutes. But prior to the Jaylen Brown trade, the 76ers were 60-1 to win the 2027 NBA Finals. That according to DraftKings. After signing LeBron, they're now one of four teams with shorter than 10-1 odds to win the title. SportsCenter All Night, Chris Lewis here on ESPN Radio. Philly sports, of course, the big story on Friday. So much so that the previous big Philadelphia free agent signing, Bryce Harper, was asked about the new Philadelphia teenage prodigy who turned into a superstar.
4: Yeah, pretty cool. Obviously, you know, one of the best to ever do it, being able to come in and you know, join that club over there. Obviously, they got, you know, good young group over there that probably a lot of fun to play with. So, yeah, really cool for the city for him to come.
5: Are you a little shocked that he's coming to Philadelphia?
4: No.
5: Why is that?
4: I don't know. They're really good.
1: Nothing shocks Bryce Harper at this point. But a big series for the Phillies, taking on the Yankees after dropping two straight series to the Mets and Dodgers. But a tough challenge for Philadelphia in the opener of the weekend slate with ace Cam Schlittler on the bump for the Yankees. And he was absolutely brilliant.
6: 1-2, the spot, long hold here by Schlittler, now walks into that line, big right-hander, and swinging a miss, top of the zone, strike three, strikeout number 12, one away from his career best.
1: Wow. WFAN, the call, so Schlittler, 12 strikeouts, Yankees beat the Phillies, 1-0, he goes to 10-6, he went 7 1/3, 12 strikeouts, allowed just three hits. Schlittler afterwards, with Apple TV.
7: Cam, you're the leading candidate for the Cy Young Award, so dominating is no surprise, but you seem to be even better on the road. Does dominating in an opposing ballpark like this fuel you?
8: Yeah, it's a good feeling. Obviously, Philly's loud. Got a good experience of that last week in the All-Star game, and it's a lot of fun. It's a great environment to pitch in.
7: 12 strikeouts tonight. What was working for you so well to get the swing and miss?
8: Yeah, again, able to establish the curveball early. I think that allowed me to play off the four-seam and the cutter, and then, slip the sinker in there, late as well.
7: What about going up against Luzardo? You guys were both throwing up zeros for most of the game. Does that drive you as well?
8: Yeah, again, he's a great player. They got a great offense as well, so, it's going to be a close game, and I try and keep it as tight as possible.
7: You rolled your ankle there. You okay?
8: Yeah, I'm good. It just fell off a little bit.
7: What do Yankees need to do right now to go on a run?
8: You just got to take the momentum. Again, great team here, great environment. They got a good chance to go win the series and get a sweep.
1: Yankees have won 5 in a row on the road. They beat the Phillies 1-0. Big question in Major League Baseball, though. What will the Tigers do with Tarek Skubal? Former Cy Young Award winner twice showed what he could do in his start against the Royals.
9: Right-handed batter gets down into his legs, holds the bat upright, hands below the right shoulder, 2-2, swing and a miss. Change up, down. 12th strikeout for Tarek Skubal.
1: And afterwards, Skubal mentioned that, hey, he does not take the appreciation from the fans for granted.
10: Yeah, I appreciate it too. You don't take those things for granted when your fan base gets on their feet and gives you a standing ovation. And they've done it when I haven't pitched well either. So it's, I think they just appreciate me, and I think that's special, and it's something I don't take for granted for sure.
1: His Tigers go on to beat the Royals 2-1. Coming up next, what the on-court fit looks like, LeBron in Philly. Who's the Sports Center All Night on ESPN Radio.
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1: What will it look like on offense? Here's analyst Monica McNutt on NBA Today.
21: The thing about LeBron James is he can play multiple positions on the floor. So if he is in that four position, Malika, and Joel Embiid is potentially healthy, you've got a threat in terms of scoring in the paint, you've got an outstanding facilitator, and you've got a high basketball IQ guy that will take the shots that are given off of this offense.
1: The 41-year-old will look to be the connecting piece, the lead playmaker and passer among a group of talented and accomplished offensive weapons. His former teammate and analyst, Iman Shumpert, share that excitement on SportsCenter.
22: I loved to see that he went there because if this is about winning, which I know LeBron to be a winner from being in the days in Cleveland, if it's about winning, I think this is gives him the best chance. You look at Jaylen Brown, who's somebody that carried a Boston team that nobody saw going to be in the running, carried them all through the East, now understanding that if he's going to take a backseat to anyone, why not take a backseat to LeBron James's mind? Not so much his game, not his ball dominance, but his mind to understand the pecking order now that you have a balanced attack with a point forward at the hounds of your team. Understanding that Maxi and VJ can complement each other with playing faster and knowing that LeBron James can now control the pace. Joel Embiid reaping benefits, being around him, just keeping himself healthy. And I even think of Anthony Simons, who is a quiet addition, but coming off the bench, somebody that plays a lot like Damian Lillard, can score the ball. I'm excited for this team.
1: Well, while Shump is excited, the legend, Michael Wilbon, is cautious.
23: This is fascinating news. It's wonderful news. I can't wait to see it all play out. But this does not happen overnight, and it's unlikely to happen in year one. Let's go back for a second to when LeBron James was at his absolute athletic height, 2010-2011 season. He's playing with Dwayne Wade. Nobody on this roster is Dwayne Wade. He's playing with Chris Bosh. Those guys played, all three of them, 76 games or more that season, and they did not win the championship. It took a year. Now, this roster is, this is incredible. Again, we all want to watch it. We can't wait to open that, wish we could fast forward. Joel Embiid in his last 3 years, I won't take the order of games, but it's like 38, 19, and 39. If Joel Embiid is not out there for 50-plus games in all the playoffs, they're not winning anything. So they're going to need Joel Embiid. LeBron knows that. He knows how difficult. Winning a championship is hard.
1: No question about it. But if anybody knows how to do it, it'd be him. Sixers are the first team in NBA history to add multiple finals MVPs in the same offseason. But writer Ramona Shelburne feels the pressure is on another player with a regular season MVP award, Joel Embiid.
0: Well, I think there's a lot of pressure now on Joel Embiid. There always has been pressure, but Tyrese Maxey became the face of this franchise last year. He took a jump forward that's been a while coming, and this is his team now. Joel Embiid is there, and he makes a lot of money, and when he is right, when he's the best version of himself, he is a difference maker. But we didn't see that Joel Embiid for a lot of the season, and when we finally did see him, that helped them beat the Boston Celtics. But I think part of the reason why LeBron James wasn't just an automatic yes here is he had to have a lot of conversations with Joel Embiid, trying to understand what version of him he was going to get. Look, they played together on the Olympic team, and Joel was hurt during those Olympics. You didn't see he had a knee issue that he was dealing with there, and let's see how that fit goes, because if it goes well, it could be the best thing for Joel Embiid's career. It could be great for LeBron James, but if it goes poorly, there's a lot of pressure on Joel Embiid there.
1: Well, the news broke in the 11 a.m. Eastern Time hour, and that was when the WNBA All-Stars were in the middle of their media sessions, which gave a chance for some of the best women's players to react to one of the greatest men's players, including Caitlin Clark.
2: Up here, LeBron James signed with the Philadelphia.
3: No way!
2: What's your reaction?
3: I just pitched him for the Pacers. It didn't get to him fast enough. The 76ers. Yeah. Wow. Wow. Selfishly, I wanted the Warriors, because Steph and Braun would have been absolutely insane together, but they have some serious talent on the 76ers. Arguably, maybe one of the favorites in the East now with the Knicks, and then obviously my Pacers. But wow, I thought he was either going to go Miami or Cleveland, so that's really shocking. But I'll be watching more 76ers games, and you know, obviously I'm a big fan of Braun, so no matter where he was going to go, I was going to probably cheer for that team and root for them. So I'm going to go wait for the NBA schedule to come out and make sure I have my tickets reserved for when the 76ers come play the Pacers, because those are always hard to get. But happy for him.
1: Well, those tickets definitely went up in price, but I have a feeling Caitlin Clark will have no problem getting those tickets, the ones that she wants. She did not take place in the WNBA All-Star Friday night festivities, which included the shooting stars and a three-point shootout. The three-point contest led to a fun matchup in the final between Portland Fire's Bridget Carlton and the Dallas Wings rookie AZ Fudd.
5: Fudd in the corner. She has been dialed in this entire round. With another, Hazy Fudd puts up a 30 spot in the finals.
1: And that was enough, as Hazy Fudd becomes the first rookie to win the WNBA three-point shootout. She was just the fourth rookie to ever compete. This is SportsCenter All Night, Chris Lewis here on ESPN Radio. Major League Baseball, another headline series. The Dodgers out of the All-Star break. Yankees, then Phillies, then Mets. But they kept the wins coming.
24: Tucker standing tall ahead of the 1-1. Here it is. Tucker hits it hard in the air to deep right field. Going back, bends, he will turn. It's gone! Oh, how much did Kyle Tucker need a swing like that? His eighth home run of the year. A two-run shot to give the Dodgers some breathing room in the eighth.
1: AM 570 LA Sports 4-2 final. Dodgers double the Mets. How about with the Brewers? They got upended by the Rockies.
25: Here's the 3-1, and it's driven down the right field line. That's a base hit. It's into the corner. Let's see how fast Mickey can run. He's going to get the go sign at third base. Here's the relay. There won't be a throw. It's an RBI pinch hit double for TJ Rumfield. The Rockies expand their lead. It's 5-2.
1: That call on 850 KOA. The Rockies beat the Brewers 5-2. It was Rumfield who got the big RBI single, but Jake McCarthy in the game had his seventh triple of the season. For the Brewers, it snaps a streak of 12 straight series opening wins at home. That was the largest streak in Major League Baseball. But coming up next, reaction continues to pour in with LeBron James choosing the 76ers. 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
1: Red Sox win their 16th of their last 17 games. Chiefs Patrick Mahomes fully cleared for camp. LeBron makes his last decision, chooses Philadelphia.
30: LeBron James is signing with the Philadelphia 76ers.
1: Whoa!
30: A two-year deal.
31: I think this right here puts the Philadelphia 76ers right there with the New York Knicks as the favorites in the Eastern Conference.
1: Philadelphia 76ers signed LeBron to a two-year, $8 million deal Friday. That's right, King James on the vet minimum. All offseason, even at 41 years old, Hoops fans wanted to know, not only where'd he go, but what would be the reason he chose that team? ESPN insider Sham Sharania answered the second question.
32: He spent the last few weeks talking to Philadelphia, Cleveland, Miami. As we know, those were the teams at the front lines of this because of the simple fact that LeBron James went into this process once he decided to leave the Lakers, that this would be about winning, about competing at a high level, building a culture with a team, having a team that he trusts. And so the Eastern Conference team represented a chance to contend at a high level. This clearly for LeBron James, he looked at the rosters in Philadelphia after the Jaylen Brown trade. Remember, guys, the Sixers were not even in the picture, were not on the map until Bob Myers and Mike Gandy went out there and traded for Jaylen Brown. So you have Tyrese Maxey, you have VJ Edgecombe, you have Jaylen Brown and Joel Embiid. So LeBron James looked at that roster. He looked at the Cavaliers roster. He looked at the Heat roster, and he is choosing the Philadelphia 76ers for a historic 24th season.
1: It's still hard to believe, and it's notable that a team that won just 26 games 2 years ago got chosen by LeBron as the best immediate chance to win a championship. The prize that previous offseason was VJ Edgecombe, and with better health, the Sixers upset the Celtics in the first round. But I want to go to what Dave McMenamin mentioned about the impact of potentially winning a title in Philadelphia, what that would mean, and how that registered for LeBron James.
0: Really, what it means for LeBron is he gets to go to a sports-obsessed city with a chance not just to win a championship, and all championships are special, but not all championships are created equal. The 2008 Philly championship, erasing a 25-year drought for the city of Philadelphia in terms of all pro sports championships, was as special as it gets. LeBron already erased a 52-year championship drought with the Cleveland Cavaliers in 2016. If he can erase a 43-year drought for the franchise of the 76ers and allow the hoop heads, the Big Five fans, the true basketball people in Philadelphia to experience something that, quite frankly, many of them have not experienced in their lifetime, that will carry a little bit more weight as this fifth championship. And, you know, that is something, when LeBron thinks about legacy, when LeBron thinks about storytelling, that's something that's a part of this decision here.
1: Dave McMenamin speaking like a true Philly guy, the way that he is. And it's interesting because you go back to that now famous Rich Paul podcast with the whiteboard, and one of the things that he mentioned in that was, hey, if the Knicks did not win the championship, LeBron was pretty set on going there because it seemed like he was attracted to perhaps ending a team's long drought and being a hero for that team's basketball community. Well, the Knicks off the board because they won the title, so which is a fan base that starved, historic, but looking for that title? The 76ers. On First Take, Ryan Windhorst echoed the notion that it's about winning this upcoming NBA title.
2: This is a decision, as Shams was saying, that I think is really based in winning the 2027 NBA championship. It's not, you know, I know that, you know, it was nebulous saying about happiness, but this is the team that he believes that him joining can do that. I think you could make a case for Cleveland, you make a case for Miami, but the 76ers had two enormous things going for them in this situation. Number one, they had Tyrese Maxey, a clutch client who is a star player. I can't say that enough. LeBron's comfort level and connection with Tyrese Maxey going back to when he was in college to when he joined, that is a factor here.
1: Of course, it comes back to familiarity, but as you mentioned, the happiness versus the ability to compete. Well, if we know anything about LeBron James, it is the ability to compete makes him happy. I mean, you don't do this for as long as he is, 24 NBA seasons coming up next year, chasing playing 25 years. I mean, the thing that makes him the happiest is winning. So it does really all tie together in that way. So, okay, what about their chances of winning this upcoming season? Stephen A. Smith says the Sixers are the favorites in the East.
3: I think this right here puts the Philadelphia 76ers right there with the New York Knicks as the favorites in the Eastern Conference to come out of the East and represent the Eastern Conference in the NBA Finals. That's how big this move is because LeBron is a savant. His basketball IQ is off the charts. And you combine that with the greatness of a Jaylen Brown and a Tyrese Maxey with the leadership that Bob Myers has emanating from above as the executive for this team. I don't think there's any question. The Philadelphia 76ers, I'm shocked by this. The Philadelphia 76ers are now in play to be a championship favorite. You know, one of the top four teams in it. San Antonio, Oklahoma City, New York Knicks, Philadelphia 76ers. And not necessarily in that order. They're the top four teams. Philadelphia 76ers are a championship favorite.
1: Well, they put themselves in the mix, and Stephen A. Smith is not the only one who believes that. Prior to the Jaylen Brown trade, again, you're going back to before July with that move. Again, that was the first of the shocking moves that Philly has made this offseason. They were a 60-1 favorite to win the 2027 NBA Finals. And I shouldn't say favorite, because 60-1 is more like a long shot, according to DraftKings Sportsbook. After signing LeBron, they're now one of four teams with shorter than 10-1 odds to win the title. Funny what a couple of big moves can do. SportsCenter All Night, Chris Lewis here on ESPN Radio. To football, and a big positive update ahead of training camp for the Chiefs. Their medical staff and the head physician that performed the surgery to repair the torn ACL and LCL in Patrick Mahomes' left knee cleared Mahomes to fully participate in camp. So the quarterback addressed the media. He tackled the hot topics, number one being, how do you feel?
5: When you talk to guys that have done, kind of had this injury, a lot of times they're stronger. I feel stronger than I've ever felt as far as strength and lifting and stuff like that. And so now it's just about getting that quarterback stuff down, the stuff moving in the pocket quick, making those quick movements, reacting and doing stuff like that. And so I feel like I wasn't playing my best football at the end of last year before I got hurt. And so I got to find ways to get better, kind of navigating the pocket, running the offense better, and getting the ball out of my hands and letting other guys make plays. And so I think this injury helped me kind of focus on those little things as I kind of get back to being who I am.
1: He's not the first, nor will he be the last quarterback to have the torn ACL in a season. We've seen plenty come back. We've seen plenty look sharp. For Mahomes, though, it's interesting that he noted that he didn't feel like he was playing at his best before the injury. We know the Chiefs' record was not at its best before the injury. He went down, really torpedoed any hopes that they had to chase the playoffs. So about being ready at the start of camp.
5: I mean, it's kind of always just been the plan, you know, like just looking at the dates, and there were certain checkpoints I had to get to this point. And this is just another checkpoint on the schedule, you know. And so you have to continue to work. It's not like it's over and I'm just going to be able to play a game tomorrow. It's you got to continue to work and get better and better and go throughout practice and prove to the coaches, prove to the doctors and everybody that I'm the same quarterback I was before, and if not better. And I can go out there and take care of myself and win a football game.
1: Expectations perhaps not as high for the Chiefs this year compared to previous years, coming off of a year they didn't make the playoffs, injuries, some personnel losses. They didn't make some additions, though, in an offensive line that's healthier. So, you know, Patrick Mahomes is probably excited heading into the next season, right?
5: It doesn't feel different in the sense of like what happened last year, because that happened last year. It's a brand new year. If you win the Super Bowl or don't make it, if you don't win the Super Bowl, you're in the same spot and you're coming to kind of do it again this next year. I think it's just the longer break. I think you can just tell guys are more excited to be back in the building. You know, we've had a lot of short off seasons, and so having that extra 6 weeks, it sounds awesome until you're in the middle of summer. You're like, man, I really miss football. And so I think just seeing the guys around the building, especially this last week, because guys are kind of filing back into Kansas City, you can tell guys are really pumped to get back out here and play football.
1: Caught the humble brag there. We don't usually miss the playoffs. We usually get to the Super Bowl, so our off seasons are usually a little shorter. But it's true. And Coach Andy Reid, he said he doesn't plan on limiting Mahomes from his usual reps at training camp. So he'll be set to take part in those drills for the first time since his injury in December. Let's check in on baseball, and the red-hot Red Sox continue to do that against the Blue Jays.
14: 1-1, the pitch is high in the left field. Pressing is Trace. It is way back. Hits off the green. Coming home is Romy. It's a wall ball double for Siegler. Morris Sox magic. It's a four-hit night for Siegler. Are you kidding me?
1: WEEI 93.7 FM, Red Sox 6-4 winners over the Blue Jays. They've won 16 of their last 17 games. What a turnaround. They're a Major League Baseball best 21-3 since June 25th. They own the second worst record in baseball through June 24th when they were 32-46. It is just crazy how they have flipped around their season. Well, the Braves have been front runners the entire year, leading the NL East. Matt Olson, a big home run late to pull for the win against the Orioles.
15: Need a base hit to drive in these two runs. 1-2 to Olson, and he hits it well to right field. That's going to send back Tavares. Tavares to the wall. Kiss it goodbye. Three-run homer, Matt Olson. He just took the air right out of this place. And the Braves get those two runs and one more. It's now 7-3 Braves in the 10th on the home run by Olson. It's 27th of the year.
1: 680 the fan, and it turned out they needed all those runs as they hold on for a 7-6 win over the Orioles. Let's go to another game that needed extras, Cubs and Pirates.
15: And the pitch to Dansby. Swinging a line drive, base hit center field. Happ's going to try to score. The throw by Mangum to the plate. Ian slides in safely. Cubs take the lead. Dansby swamps and delivers.
1: That call on the Cubs radio network. Cubs 3, Pirates 2. Rays Guardians, not as close.
16: Gaddis, first base side of the rubber. Ready to go. Here it comes.
15: High drive deep to right field. It looks gone off the bat. All the way to the wall and gone. Three-run homer, Richie Palacios. It is 11-1 Rays.
1: And they win it 11-3 on 620 WDAE. They're 4-1, the Rays, in their last five games. But those close ones are more entertaining, like the Diamondbacks Nationals contest.
15: The delivery. Moreno swings and drives one to left, going back out, and it is Wood. He will make the catch. Tagging and coming home from third to score is Marte. And the Diamondbacks take a 3-2 lead here in the seventh. More good execution with a man at third and less than two outs of the D-backs.
1: Fundamental Baseball, 3-2 final in Arizona Sports, 98-7. Diamondbacks sneak past the Nationals. Tune into baseball action later today. 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
9: Hey, it's Evan Cohen. 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
1: From 30 for 30 podcast, the betrayal of Shohei Ohtani is a real story behind a scandal that almost ruined it all. On paper, Ife Mizuhara was Shohei Ohtani's interpreter, but it was so much more than that. They were a team closer than brothers until all went horribly wrong. The betrayal of Shohei Ohtani tells the story of a relationship that deteriorated into one of the sport's biggest scandals. Check out The Betrayal of Shohei Ohtani. The first two episodes were out Tuesday, July 28th. Then episodes 3 to 6 follow subsequent Thursdays and Tuesdays. To Philadelphia, the legends, they weighed in on the biggest news, LeBron James joining the 76ers. The last time they made it past the second round was 2001 when Allen Iverson was wearing the now throwback blacks. He continues to be the organization's biggest cheerleader. Bubba Chuck is joining the Stephen A. Smith Show.
10: Definitely championship or bust, man. I mean, that's the added piece, you know what I mean, that we need. Obviously, you put him on any team, to me, you know what I mean, you definitely have a chance. But obviously, a whole lot of things got to go right, you know what I mean, during the season. Definitely health. But as far as, you know, the leadership, the talent, man, the wars that he's been in and, you know, him being familiar with, you know, every type of situation that happens on a basketball court, he just boosts the percentage of any team having a chance to win a championship and any team having, you know, big time success, man. He's one of them ones, man. You know what I mean? He's the king for a reason.
1: Well, another 76ers icon was not as rosy of the move. Charles Barkley talked to ESPN Cleveland.
11: But now I think, obviously, since the Sixers got Jalen, I think the Sixers are probably going to be the favorite in the East. But I got, other than trying to catch Michael Jordan, I see no reason, because he has no natural affiliation to Philly. None. Zero.
1: Well, the biggest Philly women's basketball legend is current South Carolina coach Dawn Staley, who happened to be in Chicago for the WNBA All-Star Weekend. Of course, she had to make her voice heard on her own social media feed.
12: Run! Philly! The Sixers! Yo, Philly. We got the king, y'all. We got the king. Welcome to Philly, Brian. Let me know if you know you need any spots. Okay, let me know. Jury needs any place to go to school. We know the entire school district. Savannah, we got you. Ron. Good, great choice. My guy.
1: Dawn gave nod to LeBron's family, and Sam Saradia noted on Pat McAfee that getting the family on board was a big part of King James's final step.
0: The last step for him was just making sure his family was on board. Savannah, his wife, lives in L.A. with his young daughter, Zuri. Bronny also plays right now with the Lakers in L.A. Bryce, his youngest son, is in Arizona. And so going all the way to the other side of the coast, and we'll see. Will he live in Philly? Will he live in Jersey? Will he live in New York? Will he take a chopper back and forth?
1: Decisions to be made. 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
29: 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Number five.
1: We'll start in Detroit tonight. Tarik Skubal took the mound for maybe the last time in Detroit, and the Tigers faithful made sure he felt the love on 97.1 The Ticket.
2: Fly ball to shallow center field. Fielding to right center, zigzags at the end, makes the catch. 1-0 Carter Jensen. He had been wiped out three times. That's the batter that A.J. Hinch wanted Terry Skubal to get. Listen to the hand. 40,000 plus. On their feet. Tarik Skubal pounds the fist into the glove, acknowledging the cheers. Incredible 7 1/3 innings with 12 strikeouts.
29: Number four.
1: To Cincinnati now. The Reds have been piling up the hits all night, but still needed that decisive blow until Gino Suarez changed that. 700 WLW was the call.
2: The Reds have 8 hits in this game. They just haven't been able to come up with a big hit.
3: Oh. This is a big hit. Swing and a long drive. Deep left field by Suarez. Long gone. To the back of the bleachers beyond the Reds bullpen. Eugenio Suarez with home run number 203 is a Red.
29: Number three.
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2: And one, the pitch is
3: high in the left field, testing his crank. It is way back, hits off the green. Coming home in Miami. It's a wall-ball double for Siegler.
29: Number two.
1: While Kyle Tucker went into Friday in the midst of a nearly 1-month-long homerless drought, that wasn't the case by the end of the night. The call on AM 570 LA Sports.
5: Tucker standing tall ahead of the 1-1. Here it is. Tucker hits it hard in the air to deep right field. Going back, bends, he will turn. It's gone! Oh, how much did Kyle Tucker need a swing like that? His 8th home run of the year, a 2-run shot to give the Dodgers some breathing room in the 8th.
29: Number one.
1: And finally, the Braves needed extras to get past the Orioles in Baltimore. Matt Olson stepped up with a big blast on 680 The Fan.
2: Need a base hit to drive in these 2 runs. 1-2 to Olson, and he hits it well to right field. That's going to send back Tavares. Tavares to the wall. Kiss it goodbye. 3-run homer, Matt Olson. He just took the air right out of this place. And the Braves get those 2 runs and one more. It's now 7-3 Braves in the 10th on the home run by Olson, his 27th of the year.
1: Well, Philly typically doesn't like it when the Braves get a chance to celebrate, but I don't think they care today. I don't think they care. Anthony Gargano, he has his finger on the pulse of Philadelphia, part of the All-City Network, Philly Sports. 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
13: We live on cloud 215 right now. it is amazing. I mean, people are still pinching themselves that he chose Philadelphia. Like, it is the greatest thing. My phone just hasn't stopped. I mean, it's been the greatest afternoon, the greatest Friday since probably the Super Bowl, right? Like, you know, it's been amazing. The town is just gaga.
1: I'm a South Jersey guy from right outside of Philly. And while, you know, it's exciting LeBron chooses Philly, I just know it's going to be a grand challenge. He's had a lot of challenges in his career, but lifting that franchise, all that seems to go wrong, to the next level would be quite an accomplishment. That wraps up SportsCenter All Night. Producer Jake Boson, our technical director Steve Risser. I'm Chris Lewis, and up next, best of ESPN Radio.
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0: You're saying that you didn't get the job done. Not they didn't get the job done. You didn't get the job done. And you want to talk about pressure? Coach O was fired less than 2 years after he won a championship there. And this is the personification of Louisiana and Louisiana State University. Coach O. And he was out less than two years after he won. So Lane Kiffin is not going to have a long runway here. And he is telling us that he has the resources needed to do it.
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8: 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So LeBron James looked at that roster, he looked at the Cavaliers roster, he looked at the Heat roster, and he is choosing the Philadelphia 76ers for a historic 24th season.
7: Is there a new super team in the Eastern Conference?
9: This does not happen overnight, and it's unlikely to happen in year one. This is incredible. Again, we all want to watch it. We can't wait to opening that, wish we could fast forward. If Joel Embiid is not out there for 50-plus games, they're not winning anything.
7: Scoble takes to the mound for what may be the final time as a Tiger.
10: All eyes on tonight's starter, not just because all eyes are always on Tarek Skubal when he takes the mound, but also because of the, well, now daily stories about whether he's going to be traded.
7: Patrick Mahomes gets the green light.
11: Kind of always just been the plan, just looking at the dates, and there were certain checkpoints I had to get to this point, and this is just another checkpoint on the schedule, you know, and so you have to continue to work. It's not like it's over and I'm just going to be able to play a game tomorrow.
7: Plus, All-Star festivities tip off in Chicago.
12: 19 seconds to do it, and they have. G.G. Banks buries the four-pointer, and Team Washington has already sealed the win.
13: Since you've been sitting up here, LeBron James signed with the Philadelphia.
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15: So it turns out LeBron James saying trust the process at Fanatics Fest was foreshadowing after all. And the Miami Heat YouTube account that did not actually have additional insight. LeBron chooses to go to Philly, perhaps not as the centerpiece, but hoping to be the final piece to the Sixers' first championship in 43 years. The Philadelphia 76ers signed LeBron James to a two-year, $8 million deal on Friday. That's right, King James on the vet minimum. Here's ESPN's insider, Shams Charania, when the news broke on First Take.
16: He spent the last few weeks talking to Philadelphia, Cleveland, Miami. As we know, those were the teams at the front lines of this because of the simple fact that LeBron James went into this process once he decided to leave the Lakers, that this would be about winning, about competing at a high level, building a culture with a team, having a team that he trusts. And so the Eastern Conference team represented a chance to contend at a high level. This clearly for LeBron James, he looked at the rosters in Philadelphia. After the Jaylen Brown trade, remember guys, the Sixers were not even in the picture, were not on the map until Bob Myers and Mike Gandy went out there and traded for Jaylen Brown. So you have Tyrese Maxey, you have BJ Edgecombe, you have Jaylen Brown and Joel Embiid. So LeBron James looked at that roster, he looked at the Cavaliers roster, he looked at the Heat roster.

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4: This is SportsCenter. I'm Mark Robbins. The decision has been made. LeBron James has chosen Philadelphia, signing a two-year, $8 million deal with the 76ers. The move coming after weeks of speculation. And according to ESPN's Dave McMenamin, this is a chance for LeBron to add to his legacy and become a hero.
5: The franchise of the 76ers and allow the hoop heads, the Big Five fans, the true basketball people in Philadelphia to experience something that, quite frankly, many of them have not experienced in their lifetime, that will carry a little bit more weight as this fifth championship. And, that is something when LeBron thinks about legacy, when LeBron thinks about storytelling, that's something that's a part of this decision here.
4: That's Dave McMenamin on ESPN SportsCenter. In the NFL, Chiefs star quarterback Patrick Mahomes cleared by doctors to begin practice and training camp. He's recovering from a torn ACL last season. And while Mahomes is returning in baseball, Mets superstar Juan Soto leaving Friday night's game against the Dodgers with soreness in his calf. He's set to have an MRI later today. Dodgers knocked off the Mets 4-2 Friday. Yankees beat the Phillies 1-0. Cam Schlitter with 12 strikeouts. He's 10-6 on the season. Boston defeats the Blue Jays 6-4. The Red Sox stay hot, winning 16 of their last 17. We got Major League Baseball later today on ESPN Radio. Arizona at Washington to take on the Nationals. Coverage at 3:30 p.m. Eastern. Coming up next, why it's Marty and McGee.
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4: Hello there, I'm Mark Robbins. It's official, LeBron James signing with the Philadelphia 76ers. It's a two-year league minimum, $8 million deal. King James now joining Joel Embiid, Tyrese Maxey, Jaylen Brown, whom the Sixers just traded for from Boston this summer, and others, of course. Former Sixers guard Rajah Bell, he played 12 years in the NBA, says this move is a stunner, but maybe it shouldn't be.
5: Surprised, but I think in retrospect, I don't think I should have been that surprised. There was a part of me when they got Jaylen Brown that thought deep down, as a roster construct, that it would probably be the best fit for him of the places that he was considering going. So I shouldn't have been, but I was surprised, and the timing caught me off guard for sure.
4: That's Rajah Bell with Amber and Ian earlier on ESPN Radio. Major League Baseball on Friday, Red Sox had a 15-game winning streak. Well, that was snapped Wednesday. Are they starting a new one?
6: 1-1, the pitch is high in the left field. Pitching is great. It is way back. It's off the green. Coming home is Romy. It's a wall ball double for Siegler. More Sox magic. It's a four-hit night for Siegler. Are you kidding me?
4: The call on WEEI 93.7 in Boston. Red Sox over the Orioles 6-4. That is 16 out of 17. For the Red Sox, in Detroit, Tarek Skubal strikes out 12 Royals. Detroit over Kansas City 2-1. With the trade deadline set for August 3rd, might that be the final game for Skubal? He's a hot topic among the trade rumors.
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5: 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This is a notoriously tough fan base. All right.
6: Okay, you know, it's interesting because you read my mind. Like, where does this put the Sixers in Philadelphia? You know what I said was the happiest guy about this signing?
5: No matter what, right?
6: You know what I said was the happiest guy about this signing? Nick Sirianni. Because in November and December, if the Eagles aren't great, they're not going to care. Nick Sirianni is going to get a pass, man. Everybody's going to be focused on LeBron playing right there. Is it still Wachovia, Wells Fargo Center, whatever it is?
5: I think it's Wells Fargo.
6: But anyway, like that just takes, woof. Nick Sirianni flies under the radar now in LeBron.
5: And Philly, it's still.
6: I know the Eagles are still number one, but come on, like this certainly puts them above the Flyers.
5: Well, yeah. Who would you have said previously then? Like who was number two?
6: It's got to be the Phillies, right? I mean, I need somebody from Philly to tell me more.
5: Yeah.
6: Obviously, it's not my forte, but like, could this even put them above the Phillies?
5: Yeah, if we got someone from Philly, 888-SAY-ESPN, 888-729-3776, what is the order? We know the Eagles are number one. What is the order of importance to the fan base there in Philadelphia? And if the Sixers were below number two, does this change that now that LeBron has signed there? But what I'm wondering, you know, LeBron is a super polarizing athlete.
6: Mm-hmm.
5: He's been in the league for a really long time, and certainly there are a lot of feelings that fan bases have about him. And, you know, for instance, I have felt one way about LeBron over the last 12 years since he left Miami, but I'm also very open about my hypocrisy, and I would put all that to the side and been a huge hypocrite if LeBron would have signed back with Miami this year. I would have then been totally fine with everything because that's what I'm about. And I wonder, for a fan base like Philadelphia that's passionate and definitely has thoughts about LeBron over these last 23 years, I do wonder how LeBron was perceived in the city. Like, for examples, you know, the Boston fan, and it's not like the Celtics, it's not like LeBron would have ever considered going to the Celtics, but the Boston fan has hated LeBron for a very long time. There's no in between there. Hated LeBron. I don't know how they would have reacted if, by some crazy scenario, LeBron then were to play for Boston. They legitimately hate LeBron James for a very long time. The Knicks fan has had a flirtation with LeBron for many, many years. Yeah. They would have loved, I assume, if LeBron would have eventually signed with the Knicks. I wonder what the Philly fan has felt in regards to LeBron all of these years. That's what I'm saying, you know?
6: Yeah, no, I agree. I mean, I think that for Philly fans, you know, this is probably one of the more unexpected things that's happened to them in a while. I mean, really, and the other thing, too, is like if Jaylen Brown isn't there, if they don't pull off that trade, LeBron, I don't think, chooses Philadelphia. I think that was the other part of this whole thing that just made it so appealing because, as you said earlier, the talent level on that team is off the charts, and the depth is there to back it up. And what we've learned from the last three titles is that depth is what is going to win you a title. It's
5: right.
6: Not a super team anymore. It's not a conglomeration of two or three stars and 12 other jabronis who are just hanging around riding coattails. Like, you need depth to survive in the NBA playoffs, and the Sixers have it in spades right now.
5: Which team comes out of this the biggest loser? Meaning, you had essentially, you know, I guess we'll throw Minnesota in there, although give me a break. How did he ever consider Minnesota? But Minnesota, Golden State, Miami, and Cleveland. Those are the teams that essentially fell just short that were hoping to land him. They've been in a little bit of a holding pattern, and they wind up losing out on LeBron. Which of those four teams is most affected, obviously in a negative fashion, by LeBron not choosing them? Because I would say it's Golden State.
6: I would agree. This is their only chance at a rebirth. This is their only chance to be relevant again. Everything in Golden State is on a downslope. Everything in Golden State is headed towards the bottom, not towards the top.
5: I think they're going to stink next year.
6: They might not even make the play-in. I mean, that's where we are. They might not be top 10 the way things are going, especially if Curry isn't healthy for 65, 70 games next year.
5: Yeah.
6: So they take the biggest hit here. Cleveland will probably be second. I mean, look, that's still going to be a good, competent team, right? They're not going to be terrible.
5: They'll be like what they were last year, which is kind of gutless when the playoffs roll around.
6: Yeah, but they'll still, theoretically, they still should be top four in the East behind the Knicks, the Sixers, the Celtics.
5: You know, you got to take a look at this Eastern Conference. It's going to be a bloodbath next year. I don't know about that. Like Cleveland's a playoff team for sure, but top four, I don't know.
6: Okay, fair enough. And the reason why they're the losers is just because he picked somebody there, like in there that was, you know, a team that was going to compete with them. Even if he would have picked Cleveland, you know, still there's this logjam at 3, 4, 5, 6 in the Eastern Conference. If he picks Cleveland, I don't think it elevates him that much higher. They're certainly not better than the Knicks. I don't even know that they're better than the Celtics and Sixers at that point. But Golden State now is just, they're out of answers.
5: I agree.
6: There's no way left for them to improve it.
5: I think they really needed him. Yep. I think they really needed him. Let's go out to Philly. Let's hear from Lee. Lee, what is the order of teams in Philadelphia as far as fandom goes? And does LeBron's addition to the Sixers change their place in those rankings?
7: I think it definitely does. And I'll tell you honestly, I think it's neck and neck now with the Eagles. You know, especially with Brown leaving. There's more news involved with the Sixers. It's been a long time. Imagine if Embiid is finally healthy for a whole year and with Maxey and JB and now LeBron. Wow, watch out.
5: Lee,
7: I still don't know.
5: Lee, were the Sixers before this? Like, were the Sixers definitively number two in Philadelphia?
6: No, I thought they were.
7: I would say neck and neck, two and three, honestly, between the Phillies.
6: So now, let me ask you. I thought the Flyers this year, with what they did, how unexpected they were. They went above the Sixers.
7: It definitely was unexpected, and you could definitely make that argument.
5: Thanks for the call, Lee. All right, so yeah, like that's a look. If your team is possibly third in your city in regards to the fans and their fan width, and now they could be neck and neck with number one. That's a massive jump right there.
6: Yeah, I mean, the other interesting part of this, too, is that here's the pressure for the Sixers. They got to start fast. A 3-8 start will have that city upset. You know how Philadelphia fans are. Mm-hmm. The emotional pendulum swings pretty hard.
5: And that fan base, they don't owe LeBron anything.
6: No, they don't. And they won't be kind to him if it starts out poorly.
5: See, that was a main reason, Zeno, that I thought it was about Miami and Cleveland. Because if LeBron finishes his career...
6: It's a soft landing.
5: And let's say he finishes his career, an aging superstar finishes his career the way every other, essentially, aging superstar finishes with, you know, not the guy that they used to be. You'd like for the fan base to treat you with some grace. Philly fans aren't going to do that. Philly fans doesn't owe LeBron anything.
6: No, they don't. And that'll be the difficult part for him to navigate and what it's like, because in reality, he's been in very soft media markets until now. He has not really been in a media market where they chew you up and spit you out.
5: That's a good point.
6: You know, I mean, even L.A. is not a tough media. It's a big media market.
5: That's a good point.
6: But it's not a tough one.
5: You don't think Miami's got the little edginess media here? No? So,
6: well, other than that Zazzle guy who runs around down there and runs his mouth
5: tough.
6: Off. He's one of the tougher guys out there, but the rest of those guys are fairly cupcakes.
5: Yeah, he's very tough with the players down here. He's Mark Zeno. I'm Jonathan Zaslow. Coming up next here on Game Day, we are gearing up for the season. That's right. You know what we're talking about. This is Game Day on ESPN Radio and the ESPN app.
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1: ...are gone. Assistant head coach Chris Forster will assume some of Shanahan's duties. The Patriots open training camp today. Owner Robert Kraft says the team has offered Christian Gonzalez a deal that would make him the highest paid corner in NFL history. The talks are ongoing. Gonzalez is under contract and is at training camp. The NBA buzz surrounds LeBron James and his new two-year deal with the 76ers. ESPN NBA insider Bobby Marks says the transaction gives the team many options.
2: I think Nick Nurse, their head coach, can roll out a lot of different lineups. I think you might see LeBron a little bit at five potentially here. It gives Tyrese a little bit of a blow. I mean, his minutes have been really high the last couple of years here.
1: If you can't beat him, sign him. LeBron was 42-18 against Philadelphia over 23 years. Baseball coming up on ESPN Radio, Diamondbacks and Nationals in D.C., pregame 3:30 Eastern. Kansas City, Detroit, scoreless in the second, Michael Wacha, Casey Mize on the mound. Later, 12-1, Sonny Gray from the Red Sox against Toronto. Boston has won 16 of its last 17.
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7: Gentlemen, thanks for taking my call. Como va tu bien? I hope everybody's well. God bless you and your family.
6: Thank you.
7: So, yeah, great story, obviously, about LeBron moving to 76ers. But what makes me always laugh is people talk about the money that athletes get paid. Nobody talks about the money the owners get paid, right? The Ballmer family just made $9.6 billion on $194 million initial investment, which, of course, was not all cash. That's a 50x return on investment, and clearly they made money the entire time. So to me, it's great to see people like LeBron and a handful of other players having an ownership mindset, not the employee mindset. $250 million, come on, man. That's no real money compared to $9.6 billion. Anyway, just a thought. Good for him. Hope he's going to be an owner. That brother could teach a Harvard business class or Wharton class on business management, a guy without a college degree. Gentlemen, on that note, I'll let you go. Enjoy the rest of the day. Again, God bless you. God bless your family. Thank you for allowing me a couple seconds to call in.
6: Thanks, David. And tell our boy Vazinha we say what's up. That's right. He was the goaltender for goalkeeper for Cape Verde. I love how everybody knows Cape Verde now. Like, we see David pop up on the caller line here. David from Cape Verde. Hey, Cape Verde, that's right. Everybody, Cape Verde was the second-best team in the World Cup. I feel confident saying that. I mean, the match they had against Argentina, the draw they had against Spain, Spain kicked the crap out of Argentina. Cape Verde was the second-best team in the World Cup, you know. I'm comfortable saying that. I'm okay with it. Whatever. It is what it is.
8: Okay.
6: Real quick here. Let's hear from Terry. Terry's in Illinois. Go ahead, Terry.
9: Hi. Hey, I think I absolutely believe that LeBron thinks Philadelphia is his best chance to win a championship next year, but that's just further proof of how bad of a GM he's been throughout his career. If he thinks that's the best chance for him.
6: Well, but, I mean, Terry, if we want to go with LeBron's a bad GM, he's played in 10 NBA finals. I'm not sure how bad a GM he is.
8: Yeah, I don't think we get to evaluate him as a GM. He's never actually been one.
6: Yeah, but like, if we want to do the whole thing, he's bad at putting teams together. He's been in the finals half his career, almost. Not a terrible job.
8: Not that bad.
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11: Number 1, we all know who it is. It's Myles Garrett, unfortunately now with the Los Angeles Rams.
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11: No.
10: To the top 5 offenses. Number 1, the LA Rams.
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13: Everything he just said. The Rams are awesome. Are also my number one. We finally agree.
10: And everything in between. This is ESPN Radio's NFL Rankup. The top five games you're looking forward to. Number five.
14: All right, Zaz. Like you, I'm going to start in week one. Again, remember for everybody who just joined us, all my games with the exception of one will be prior to week six. I just don't know what teams are going to be later on in the season. I know it looks good on paper, but it's just too tough to forecast. So let's start week one. It is a staple for Sunday Night Football on week one. It's annoying as a Giants fan, but since it's John Harbaugh's first game, Giants-Cowboys at MetLife Stadium. Cowboys, I think, are the team to beat in the NFC East this year. John Harbaugh wants to prove that he can turn this Giants team around. Jackson Dart, what will they do? All Cam Scatabo back. This is a statement game for the Giants early on. If Dallas comes out and waxes them, it's going to be uphill climb for John Harbaugh going forward there. It's not going to be off to a good start. People in the New York, New Jersey area won't be happy. And, of course, people who love the fans of the Star will be going absolutely nuts. But week one, Giants-Cowboys, number five on my list.
10: Number four.
14: I have said repeatedly it's a coming out party for this team this year. I am so high on this head coach. I often get man crushes on coaches in the NFL, Zaslow, because I just love what they do. And I have fallen hard for Liam Cohen. I think he's outstanding. And I think the Jacksonville Jaguars are going to be a team to beat this year. I think they are going to surprise people with how good that they are. Look, it kind of flew under the radar that they won like 12 games last year and nobody really saw it coming. But week three, at home, against the defending AFC champion New England Patriots. This is the game that puts Jacksonville on the map when they knock off Mike Vrabel and company at home in Jacksonville in week three, especially with the Jaguars coming off a game in Denver the week before. They get both AFC championship opponents in back-to-back weeks early on. They win this game and put the league on notice. Hey, let's hear Duval.
10: Number three.
14: You had this matchup, except you had it flipped. The NFC North. Again, I think this one team is primed for aggression. I think it's the Chicago Bears. The Chicago Bears, you ready? They start the season in Carolina. No one's really expecting Carolina to beat them in that spot, although I kind of like them as an underdog. But then they get the next three games in a row at home. First road division game. Week five at the Packers. Here's the wake-up call for the Bears that smacks them right in the mouth and says, hey, we are the kings of the North. It is the Green Bay Packers at home against the Chicago Bears in week five.
10: Number two.
14: You had this game as number five on your list. I have it as number two for a bunch of different reasons. Denver at Kansas City week one. Zaz, the news that we get that Patrick Mahomes is going to be back and playing makes this game even juicier for me. Do you have a preconceived knowledge of what Patrick Mahomes' record is against the Denver Broncos in his career? He is 14-2 against the Broncos, with those two losses coming in Denver. He has never lost at home to the Denver Broncos until now, until week one. Sean Payton with extra time to prepare for this matchup. Bo Nix back in the fold. A hobbled, a less than 100% Patrick Mahomes. This is the week where the Broncos let the Chiefs know, this is our division, pal. You got to come catch us. And they do it early on in week one in KC.
10: Number one.
14: The only game that looked way down the road for me, because this is our version of Brady versus Manning. This is our version of the greatest quarterback rivalry in football, and we're going to go to the new stadium in Buffalo when the Chiefs take on the Bills in Week 12. I know Mahomes theoretically will be playing in this game, even if he took the first month off to get back. We knew we would be back by then. This is the best game on the NFL schedule every year. It is the reason why it's on Thanksgiving night. It is the reason why we're all going to tune in. It's going to do massive ratings. Both of these teams will be competing for playoff spots and vying for positioning in the AFC. This is the game where Buffalo, once again, reminds everybody, they always beat the Chiefs in the regular season, just not in the playoffs. But Bills, Chiefs, Week 12.
6: Excellent job, Zeno. That is Mark Zeno's NFL ranking.
14: Did you like how
6: series.
14: I predicted the winners of each game, by the way?
6: Yeah, I didn't even go that far. I mean, I can't predict the future. I think the thing that stands out to me, you went very heavy early season, except for your number one matchup is a Week 12 game. You went very heavy early season, and you love your love of the of Liam Cohen has you having a Jaguar game probably for the first time in the history of thought that the Jaguars are a top game in the regular season in our ESPN Radio NFL Rankup Series.
14: Hey, listen, you know, first one through the wall always gets bloody Zazzle, and that's me.
6: 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There you go. All right, it's a good list. It's a good list. All right.
14: That Bears-Packers game is going to be legit. You know what's crazy? We have two games that week that are insane, and the Sunday night game is Falcons-Ravens. Ugh.
6: 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This is game day on ESPN Radio.
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28: We'll assume some of Shanahan's duties.
0: The Patriots open training camp today. Owner Robert Kraft says the team has offered Christian Gonzalez a deal that would make him the highest paid corner in NFL history. The talks are ongoing. Gonzalez is under contract and was a full participant in today's practice. The NBA buzz surrounds LeBron James and his new two-year deal with Philadelphia. Michael Wilbon of Pardon the Interruption says, don't crown the Sixers yet.
1: Let's go back 4 seconds to when LeBron James was at his absolute athletic height, 2010-2011 season. He's playing with Dwayne Wade. Nobody on this roster is Dwayne Wade. He's playing with Chris Bosh. Those guys played, all three of them, 76 games or more that season, and they did not win the championship. It took a year.
0: The WNBA All-Star Game tonight in primetime on ABC. Baseball coming up on ESPN Radio. Diamondbacks and Nationals in D.C. Pregame 3:30 Eastern. Haoyu Lee of the Tigers. RBI double plus a solo shot. And Detroit leads Kansas City 2-1 in the sixth.

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10: I'm Dave Mager. 49ers coach Kyle Shanahan will be limited to start training camp. He was in a car crash 11 days ago, suffering a severe concussion, plus a broken nose, broken hand, broken ribs, and a lacerated face. That's all according to ESPN's Adam Schefter. General Manager John Lynch just updated reporters on Shanahan.
11: Has some lingering effects from that concussion, and you know, we're kind of treating this. We don't have a protocol for staff members when it comes to concussions, but we do with players, and it's become very helpful. So Kyle basically is going to be, like, in the protocol, and we're going to let the condition, the doctors dictate how he comes back, when he comes back.
10: The Niners start camp tomorrow. Assistant head coach Chris Forster will assume some of Shanahan's duties. The Patriots open training camp today. Owner Robert Kraft confirms the team is in talks with corner Christian Gonzalez on a long-term deal. Kraft says, quote, "We love Christian Gonzalez, and that's why we've made him an offer to make him the highest paid player to ever play that position in the NFL, unquote. Gonzalez is under contract and took part in practice. Baseball, Salvador Perez with a solo shot, his 15th, to tie the game. Royals and Tigers tied at 2, 8th inning. Coming up on ESPN Radio, Diamondbacks and Nationals in D.C., pregame 3:30 Eastern. Tonight, Paul Skeens for the Pirates against the Cubs, Yamamoto for the Dodgers at the Mets.
0: Hey, it's Michelle Salmon, and coming up Monday, we continue our ESPN Radio Rank'em series with the top five NFL fan bases I want to watch a game with. 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
7: And Oklahoma City, and tied for third with, I imagine it's the New York Knicks. No, like it has to be, right? It has to be tied with the New York Knicks for third. Yes. So they are tied with the Knicks as the favorites in the East, and they are tied with the Knicks for third overall as far as NBA Finals. Let's hear from Vince Goodwill, ESPN senior NBA writer. He was on the Rich Eisen show yesterday, and similar to me, not convinced that this makes the Sixers the title favorites.
8: LeBron is one of the best facilitators this league has ever seen. He played the third option behind Luka Doncic and Austin Reeves for a stretch in Los Angeles last year. The question is just going to be who's going to do the little things. But from a talent perspective, they're overwhelming. I'm just not sure that the New York Knicks are shaking in their boots.
7: So, Zeno, you're a Knicks fan. Why are you shaking in your boots?
9: Shaking your boots is aggressive. I mean,
7: well, he's saying they're not.
9: How can you not be concerned? How can you not look at them as your top competition right now? Right? I mean, it's never wise to underestimate any opponent. And the idea that we would underestimate the Sixers as the number one opponent in the Eastern Conference or the Knicks repeating, I think it would just be foolish. So, yeah, I mean, as I've said repeatedly, that as, you know, as a basketball fan, just as a sports fan, I love this story. Part of me would love to see LeBron do it and win a title for Philly. On the other hand, as a Knicks fan, I know I don't want to see that happen, period. Like, I don't want to, and particularly don't want it to come at the expense of the New York Knicks. So I'm not, but I'm also not foolish enough to believe that what I saw during this last playoff run can be duplicated again, particularly in the following season. The Knicks had the literal greatest playoff run of any team in the history of the NBA postseason. You're not doing that again. So I'm not saying you can't win it again, but it's certainly not going to be, you know, three straight sweeps.
7: Well, so very famously now, it's been an NBA record 8 consecutive years with a unique champion. Mm-hmm. Not a single repeat champion during those 8 years. And, you know, you look at those teams in those 8 years, and we're talking 2019 Toronto, 20 Lakers, 21 Milwaukee, 22 Golden State, 23 Denver, 24 Boston, 25 Oklahoma City, and 26 New York. So out, you like that right off the top of my head. I was not, no one posted on a screen. That's right in the, that's right inside this dome right here. So you take those teams, you push them to the side, and you say, okay, which teams outside of those could possibly keep that streak going, make it 9 consecutive unique champions? And I would say it's San Antonio, who just lost last year, so certainly they're in the conversation. It's San Antonio, and it's Philadelphia now. Like, those are the two teams that I, like, it would be a shock, right? If someone else became the 9th unique champion that isn't called San Antonio or Philadelphia, right? How could it, like, who else unique, could it possibly
9: unique,
7: be?
9: Unique being, like, not back to back. So
7: no, I mean, no. That's different. We're talking about how many consecutive years with a brand new champion. That's why we're going back to 19 with Toronto. Because in 18 was Golden State. They also won in 22. So you got to start in 19. How many different champions in a row? Not back to back.
9: Well, at some point, that is going to not be the case where it's consecutive, right?
7: Of course.
9: So,
7: but San Antonio, Philadelphia have the best chance now to keep that streak going, right?
9: Well, yeah, they're the only ones who have this. Yes, I mean, yes.
7: I mean, I guess Detroit. You want to throw Detroit in there? I mean, they were the number one seed last year. I don't know that anyone's going to be saying, hey, I think Detroit's going to win the championship this year, but I suppose we could put Detroit in that conversation?
9: Yeah, I mean, they could be in that conversation. I think when push comes to shove here, we are looking at a scenario where, you know, for the Knicks to repeat, it's going to be incredibly difficult. I think it's going to be incredibly difficult for the Spurs to get back to the finals.
7: Mm-hmm.
9: I think they're primed for regression. I mean, the step was too big from year one to year two. As I continue to say, there's a natural progression to these things. Even for Oklahoma City, there was like a natural progression for them to get where they were. They didn't just jump from irrelevance all the way up to winning the title. So I think in general, and this is one of these deals where we look at, you know, the probability of it happening. Yeah, I agree. If it's not San Antonio or Philadelphia, it would be hard for me to look at anybody else truly to give them that nod. Maybe, I mean, you know, Minnesota's probably not, you know, in that conversation, right?
7: I mean, I don't think they are, but, you know, someone might want to throw them in the conversation. I think it's Philly, San Antonio. Those are the two teams that have a best chance of keeping the streak going. And while, to your point about New York and how difficult it's going to be for them to repeat, for years now, Zeno, it's been the Western Conference, oh my God. Now, the Western Conference may still have the two best teams, if you want to make that case, San Antonio and Oklahoma City, but you look at the Eastern Conference, it's looking like a bloodbath right now. The Eastern Conference. You got the top tier right now. Let's say it's New York, the champions. Philadelphia, they had Jaylen Brown and LeBron James. And Detroit won 60 games last year. Okay. Boston is still likely going to be a really good regular season team, at least. Toronto, if the Kawhi Leonard trade goes through. Miami just added Giannis Antetokounmpo. Indiana gets Tyrese Halliburton back. You know, this Eastern Conference, there's a lot of teams here who are going to be really good next season.
9: It's going to be as a competitive regular season as you've seen in a long time. At least that's the way it's projecting, right?
7: They try.
9: That there's 5 or 6 teams in each conference that there's a legitimate argument for them to do it. I mean, would you even include Houston as a unique champion to come back and do it again?
7: What I think they're one of the teams that can do it? I don't know. Coming up next, though, he's Mark Zeno. I'm Jonathan Zaslow. Are we looking at a redemption arc? This is Game Day on ESPN Radio and the ESPN app.
10: 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The defending Super Bowl champion Seattle Seahawks. 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
6: Fine. Can you show me that claret jug? Can you bring it closer to the screen?
7: Yeah,
6: I've never seen it up close.
7: There we go.
6: Okay, describe it for me, and there are my radio audience, if you don't mind.
7: I mean, I got told multiple times on Sunday the little golfer on the front always has to be Ford.
6: Okay. Oh, all right. Didn't know that. Good to know.
7: There is, I don't know if you can see the engraving here. It's all the names are engraved all the way up the top of the claret jug.
6: Those are names?
7: Those are all names, yep.
6: Pick one out. What are you looking at right there?
7: Harry, yeah, it's pretty small. Harry Vardon.
6: That's a good one. Oh. As good as any.
7: What year? 1898 at Prestwick. Does that sound right?
6: Okay, where's your name on it? Where's your name
7: on it? My name is, I got to turn around, my name is right here. That's pretty cool. I don't know if I'm ever going to get used to reading that. So I don't know if you can see it there. You got to,
6: okay,
7: which you've got to somehow pull out to pour wine in it, which I figured out on Sunday night pretty quickly.
6: So you so you have, what'd you drink out of it? What's the first thing you drank out of it? What do you got?
7: We had multiple bottles of red wine. I don't know how many bottles of red wine went through that on Sunday night, but there was quite a few.
6: Okay. Who provided that wine, Ryan?
7: At this point, I still don't know.
6: Does it matter? I guess it
7: was
6: doesn't
7: an
6: matter.
7: Was it an R&A? Am I going to get a bill for it and like a couple of months, like, I don't care at this point. Like, I'll take it.
6: All right, one last thing for you on this. Do you know the label? Do you know what exactly you did drink, the red wine?
7: So I chose some, and it was a French, it was Louisville Barton from 2015 was the one that went in pretty early. That came off the wine list at Birkdale. The rest of it, I have no idea what went in, and it, for where we got to, it didn't really matter what went in it at the end.
6: And how long do you have the jug for? Is this for life now? Because he can't be. This is right. Like, this is the real thing, correct?
7: So this is a real one. They give you a replica one as well. So I've got the replica one sitting on the dining room table now. I get that for life. The real one I get to take.

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19: 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That was a disaster, and they lost just two games. 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Betting against it has been the worst wager in college football for seven straight seasons. 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A streak like this isn't a compliment. 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The floor is the identity. And expectations in Columbus isn't that Ohio State is good. It's that Ohio State is never not good, right? And Day has held that line for 7 years.

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3: They're on the field some when, you know, kind of to what he can tolerate. But, you know, we're going to give the duties of actually running the team over to some other guys. And we have a really good plan. And excited for Kyle to get back, but only when he's ready.
4: The assistant head coach is Chris Foerster. The Niners start camp tomorrow. Rams coach Sean McVay says future Hall of Fame defensive tackle Aaron Donald is going through a process to decide if he wants to unretire. Donald last played in 2023. Baseball. Dylan Cease, no-hitter through five at Fenway, and George Springer a three-run shot as the Blue Jays lead the Red Sox 5-0 in the sixth. Lefty Ranger Suarez will return for the Red Sox tomorrow. Juan Soto of the Mets goes on the 10-day injury list with a sore calf. Interim manager Andy Green says he'll miss significant time. Three-run homers for Jung-Hoo Lee and Rafael Devers as the Giants lead the Angels 9-0 in the fifth. Kansas City beat Detroit 3-2. Hall of Fame inductions, Cooperstown tomorrow. Carlos Beltran, Andrew Jones, and Jeff Kent.
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10: First Ryan, can you show me that claret jug? Can you bring it closer to the screen?
11: Yeah,
10: I've never seen it up close.
11: There we go.
10: Okay, what? Describe it for me, and there are my radio audience, if you don't mind.
11: I mean, I got told multiple times on Sunday the little golfer on the front always has to be Ford.
10: Okay. Oh, all right. Didn't know that. Good to know.
11: There is, I don't know if you can see the engraving here. It's all the names are engraved all the way up the top of the claret jug.
10: Those are names?
11: Those are all names, yep.
10: Pick one out. What are you looking at right there? Glasses?
11: Harry, yeah, it's pretty small. Harry Vardon.
10: Pick one out. That's a good one. Oh, as good as any.
11: What year? 1898 at Prestwick. Does that sound right?
10: Okay, where's your name on it? Where's your name
11: on it? My name is, I got to turn around, my name is right here. That's pretty cool. I don't know if I'm ever going to get used to reading that. So I don't know if you can see it there. You got to, which you've got to somehow pull out to pour wine in it, which I figured out on Sunday night pretty quickly.
10: So you, so you have, what'd you drink out of it? What's the first thing you drank out of it? What do you got?
11: We had multiple bottles of red wine. I don't know how many bottles of red wine went through that on Sunday night, but there was quite a few.
10: Okay. Who provided that wine, Ryan?
11: At this point, I still don't know.
10: Does it matter? I guess it doesn't
11: matter. Was it the R&A? Am I going to get a bill for it and like a couple of months? Like, I don't care at this point. Like, I'll take it.
10: All right, one last thing for you on this. Do you know the label? Do you know what exactly you did drink the red wine?
11: So I chose some, and it was a French, it was Louisville Barton from 2015 was the one that went in pretty early. That came off the wine list at Birkdale. The rest of it, I have no idea what went in, and for where we got to, it didn't really matter what went in it at the end.
10: And how long do you have the jug for? Is this for life now? Because he can't be. This is right. Like, this is the real thing, correct?
11: This is a real one. They give you a replica one as well. So I've got the replica one sitting on the dining room table now. I get that for life. The real one I get to take back to St. Andrews next year.
10: Yeah, you do.
11: So I've got that for a year. And, yeah, they just literally give it to you. With the two like wheelie carry cases, which I had to take on the plane on Monday morning, and they don't really tell you much else. Basically, this is it.
10: Take it. Cool. Which one was in the overhead bin, Ryan?
11: They both were. Yeah.
10: Okay. Huh. Because was there any thought of checking that thing, Ryan?
11: There was, and I did have a discussion with my agent about it, and you don't want to be that guy that checks the claret jug and loses it. I'm pretty sure you don't want to put that pressure on an airline as well. No, it wouldn't be great press if an airline loses the claret jug.
10: Okay.
11: Now, straight after the Open Championship. So, yeah, I talked to the gate agent and said, hey, look, or the check and said, I've got these. She said, what is it? Well, it's the claret jug, the Open Championship trophy. She's like, okay, yeah, you probably should take that on the plane.
10: Yes. And are you, maybe you're like me too, like, I've got to be the first on the plane so I can get the overhead bin space. You know what I mean? Like, I had to do that, you know?
11: Yeah, no.

0: And it was just one of those performances. And, of course, we went, remember we were in the clubhouse after the game. It was a pretty special night, wasn't it?
1: Yes, it was. And to see Nick and the smile on his face, he was so gracious to let us hold the bat that did all of the work and sign our scorecards. And just a night I'll never forget is a performance of a star that really became a superstar over that night. Because the A's, a smaller market team, Kurtz, not saying Kurtz put the A's on the map, but I think Kurtz opened a lot of eyes about not just him, but how exciting this young core of players is when they perform at their highest.
0: Well, this first inning is brought to you by Golden State Lumber and Showrooms, with the premier inventory across the Bay Area, Sacramento, and Stockton, from Ciego de Avila, Cuba. Henry Rojas, who was originally going to be the bulk guy, but he is actually the opener here. He's worked 21 and two-third innings this year and his career, 16 hits and 8 runs. Walked 18, though, and he struck out 24. His whip is 1.57. That's the one thing the Twins have said. Like, you don't know which Rojas you're going to get. But they really love the arm, Chris. Excitable guy. They love the energy he brings. Just 23 years old, so we'll see what the A's can do against this left-hander in the first inning or two as Jacob Wilson stands up there. He's hit a 10 of 11. Jacob, 17 hits in his last 46 at-bats, hitting .286 overall with 7 homers and 32 driven in. So it's going to be a 6-20 start here as Rojas delivers, and the first pitch is a fastball that misses. And it's 1-0. They say 93 degrees, Chris. Is that what you heard? Left-hander to the plate. Here's the pitch to Wilson. That swung on. A fly ball to right field. Going backward is Roden. He's under it near the track. Reaches up and makes the catch on the warning track. Ball really carrying to right. And there is one away. One down in the first. We'll set the Twins for you defensively. Royce Lewis is at first base, with Cody Clemens at second. Ryan Kreidler at short, Brooks Lee at third, Trevor Larnach in left field, Byron Buxton in center. And in right is Alan Roden. Pitch from Rojas, fastball for a strike on Kurtz, and it's nothing and one. Doing the catching, Victor Caratini, and on the hill, the left-hander, Kendry Rojas. Kurtz, 266 overall, 20 homers, 66 driven in, big swing and a miss for number 16. And the count is nothing and two. Again, it's been 16 days since the big man has been in the game. And the A's just love having him back in that lineup. And of course, he's a DH in the game tonight as the left-hander looks in. Kreidler shaded up the middle as Kendry Rojas from the third base side of the rubber delivers in the pitch. That misses down and away. One ball and two strikes.
1: The reasons I didn't pick Kurtz as my impact performer is because you almost expect impact from him every time he comes into the lineup. But he's another guy that probably could have been chosen quite some time since he took the field for the A's.
0: The 1-2 pitch from the left-hander. That is taken low. It's going to be a challenge from Caratini already.
2: Pitcher caught a ball, catches challenges.
0: So Victor Caratini thought it caught the bottom of the zone, and he is wrong. You just don't challenge Nick Kurtz on that.
1: I mean, that missed by an inch and a half. So an early challenge burned by the Twins. Good start for the A's.
0: Yeah, mistake. 2-2 the count on Kurtz. Slightly open stance from the left side. Holds the bat high as Rojas to the plate. The 2-2 pitch, that's fouled away. Remains at 2-2. The umpires, Dylan Wilson has the balls and strikes. Chad Fairchild at first. Bill Miller, the crew chief, at second. And Chad Whitson is over at third. Thanks for joining us on this Saturday and a late afternoon for the folks listening in the Pacific time zone. As the 2-2 pitch swung on and missed. A fastball, 97. Down he goes. So Kurt strikes out, two outs here in the first. That'll bring up the left fielder, Tyler Soderstrom.
1: I don't want to make excuses for the guys in this first inning, but the late change of who is starting the game, you know, they have a scouting report on one guy or anticipating one guy, a different guy comes in. So, you know, anything that they can make out of this inning other than a 1-2-3 inning is a net positive, I would think.
0: Here is Soderstrom, left-handed hitter. As Rojas delivers in the pitch, that's taken outside. First fastball, 96 from Rojas, and it's 1-0. Again, Joe Ryan originally slated to start tomorrow. He was a late scratch, dealing with some arm fatigue. Here's the 1-0 pitch. That's taken for a strike in the outside edge, 1-1. Joe Ryan will pitch next week against the Royals, Chris, but the A's will miss him tomorrow, so it might be a bullpen day. We'll see how the Twins play it tomorrow on getaway day here in Minneapolis. There's a 1-1 pitch. Rojas delivers. That one hit foul, left side out of play. 1-2 on Soderstrom at the big RBI single in the sixth inning of the game last night.
1: When's the trade deadline this year? Is it the 31st
0: again? August 3rd.
1: August 3rd.
0: Yep, August 3rd this year, yep.
1: So he would be slated to start on July 30th.
0: Interesting.
1: Which, yes, very interesting.
0: Yeah, there's the 1-2 pitch. That's fouled away. Remains at 1-2. Yeah, this could be a fascinating week with the trade deadline. And, you know, there are always those surprises, right?
1: Well, for teams, too, Johnny. Like, you look at this, 3 weeks ago, I don't think you're having a conversation with the Red Sox being buyers.
0: Yeah.
1: Now they probably are.
0: For sure. There's a 1-2 pitch from Rojas. That's swung on, smacked into center field for a base hit for Soderstrom. So a two-out single for Tyler. He's now 10 for his last 27. And that will bring up the catcher, Jonah Heim.
1: Eight-game hitting streak for Tyler Soderstrom now. He's got a fastball way outside. He's able to just stripe that to center field for a base hit.
0: Here's Heim, a switch hitter, will bat from the right side. Heim, 238, nine homers, and 32 driven in. As the lefty to the plate in the pitch, that misses down and in with a changeup. And it's one ball and no strikes. Buxton still battling the sun, as is Roden in right field. And we still should have daylight left when this game ends. Of course, the Midwest, and you get to June, July, stays light very late. There's the 1-0 pitch from Rojas. That's taken high. And it's now 2-0. That fastball 97 from Rojas. Big crowd today. Could be close to 28,000 to 30,000 in the park tonight as the left-hander looks in on the 2-0 pitch. That is taken for a strike. Inside part of the plate now 2-1 on Heim.
1: You hear those chants?
0: Ryan?
1: That's the Ryan group in the right center field seats above the Surfside sign. The second deck.
0: Yeah.
1: Is entirely made up of people with the first names of Ryan, and you can hear them chanting, Ryan, Ryan.
0: They had the Ryan parade earlier. Pitches swung on and missed, and it's 2-2. And look, why are the Ryans here? Yeah, they go to a different place every year, and I think maybe because you have Joe Ryan and Ryan Kreidler. There's another Ryan on the club as well.
1: Ryan Jeffers.
0: Ryan Jeffers. So maybe that was the reason all the Ryans have gathered here at Target Field. 2-2 the count. As Rojas from the third base side of the rubber, he's at the belt. And the pitch, that's swung on and foul tipped into the glove of Caratini. Heim is pointing down like it hit the dirt. And we'll see if the A's take a look at it. They will not. So Heim strikes out. Two strikeouts for Rojas. No runs. One hit, a man left. We're through half an inning. It's the A's nothing, and the Twins are coming up.
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0: We go to the bottom of the first. Trevor Larnach will lead things off for Minnesota. Brady Basso is the pitcher. It'll be Larnach, Buxton, and Clemens to face Basso. That's the pitch. That's rolled on the right side. He's scooped up by Walton as he moves 6 feet to his left. And he'll throw to first, and there is one away. So one pitch, one away. And that'll bring up Byron Buxton, the center fielder. Defensively for the Athletics, it's Jeff McNeil at first base. The second baseman is Donovan Walton. Shortstop Jacob Wilson. At third base is Tommy White with Tyler Soderstrom and left. Henry Bolte in center. Over and right is Lawrence Butler. Jonah Hahn doing the catching. And the left-hander, Brady Basso, is on the hill. Here's Buxton as the first pitch. That's fouled back to our right. That'll bounce from the second deck to the first deck. And the count is 0-1.
1: It's getting close, Johnny.
0: It is.
1: Getting closer.
0: Oh, I'd love to tie that up at 2. And I would rub it in. I'm 5 feet from the bearded broadcaster. The 0-1 pitch. That's taken on a breaking ball. Did he go? He did not go. He checked his swing. It's 1-1 on Buxton. No score. Bottom of the first. Game number 104 for the A's, 44-59 on the year. The 1-1 pitch. That's fouled away at home plate. They got a piece of Heim. Langeliers is not in the lineup as the DH or the catcher. Heim really took it there, Chris. That man, he's in some pain.
1: Well, and not to speculate, but Shea Langeliers was supposed to be in the lineup, Johnny. And it was a late scratch.
0: Yeah, it was.
1: So we don't even know about the availability of Langley. Should Heim not be able to continue, he had to wear one right in the midsection.
0: Ooh.
1: We've seen that a few times in this road trip already. It is not comfortable.
0: Nope. So the home plate umpire, Dylan Wilson, doing the courtesy and giving Heim some time. 1-2 to count. Brady Basso. Out of his windup in the 1-2 pitch. That's chased and missed. Down he goes. Got him in the fastball, 93. Elevated there. He strikes out Buxton. Two down. And that'll bring up Cody Clemens, the second baseman.
1: How about Brady Basso just dialing up an elevated fastball above the letters? Spotted it well, and Buxton pulled the trigger late.
0: So here is Cody Clemens. Have a nice year. 239, 18 homers, 48 driven in, left on left. As the first pitch, that's a cutter that misses outside. One ball and no strike. It was a warm afternoon here in the Twin Cities. The 1-0 pitch. That's taken a little bit low. Count is 2-0. Starts off with that open stance from the left side. As Basso, the leg kick in the 2-0 pitch. It's hit down the left field line, slicing foul. And that'll go in amongst the spectators. Like a fan caught it in his hat down there. And it's 2-1.
1: Cody Clemens, a versatile player, athletic, has power. Plans get an opportunity here with Minnesota to play most days. Word is opportunity. These two teams do provide opportunity to their minor league players.
0: Yeah, no question about it. There's a 2-1 pitch from Basso. That's taken inside. Now 3-1. Josh Bell would be next. See how long Brady Basso goes, Chris. Mason Barnett, of course, the bold pitcher for the A's today, is the 3-1 pitch. That's taken high ball four. So a two-out walk to Clemens. And that'll bring up the designated hitter, Josh Bell. There's Bell, who reached 10 years of service time the other day. Bell, 33 years old, from Irving, Texas. 7 for his last 32. He's hitting .245 overall. 13 homers, 62 driven in. That leads the club. Basso delivers. Bell hits one foul right side out of play. 0-1 the count. On Big Josh Bell. Bell yesterday was 0 for 3 with a walk. Guarding the line at third, Tommy White. Just a few.
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0: As Basso looks over at first, the 1-1 pitch in there nicely for a strike. Four-seamer at 92. It's 1-2. And for me, it was about time on Andrew Jones. I had talked about it every year. I know you had talked about it a while as well. Left-hand looks over at first, the 1-2 pitch. That's a bender, misses inside, and it's now 2-2.
1: I mean, one of, if not the best defensive center fielder in the game's history.
0: And, you know, not a lot of highlight plays because you get to the spot. You know, he had such a great feel in center field, great speed. As the runner goes, the pitch is bounced down to third onto us. Fair ball, White gloves it. Long throw to first in time, and the inning is over. No runs, a harmless walk, and one left. We're through an inning. A's and Twins, no score.
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0: Alton, 301, three home runs, 12 RBIs, and the first pitch is a sinker down low, below the knees, one ball and no strikes. Alton, 0-for-1 on the series, did start the game, grounded out, walked, and later scored in the fifth inning, one of two A's runs. 1-0 pitch, fastball fouled back, now one ball and one strike. Brooks Lee in at third, the rest of the infield over. And now Lee will back out at third base, but still well off the line, about 15 to 20 feet. As Walton awaits the 1-1 home, it's a slider away in the dirt. Gloved in front by Caratini, it plopped out of his glove and spun away toward the A's dugout on the third base side, 2-1. It's a big crowd here, Johnny. It's going to be interesting to see what your attendance guess is here tonight at Target Field. Two balls and a strike. And Walton, late on a sinker, able to fight it off and foul it away, 2-2. Two balls, two strikes, and out. Nobody aboard for the A's in the top of the second. There is no score, as Walton, who's been a 333 hitter this year with one out, comes up in that same scenario. Lee at third base backs out even more. The sunlight still continues to occupy center field, beating down on Buxton. Has his hand up, shielding the sunlight, 2-2. Walton pops it up in foul ground. Lee on the move and on the warning track makes the catch right in front of the Twins faithful crowd beyond the A's dugout. Two are away. Two quick outs for Rojas, and up comes Jeff McNeil.
1: Yeah, I mean, a 26, what was it, 26-1-2-8 yesterday, and it's bigger than that tonight.
0: Jeff McNeil, a left-handed hitter, 237, four home runs, 31 runs batted in. Again, Lee plays in. Rojas fires in a fastball in the outside corner for a called strike, 0-1. Jeff went 0-for-2 with a walk, but he has batted 375 over his last seven games. A much better sign from the A's second baseman who's playing first today. 0-1 fouled off, fastball shot it over to the left side above the A's third base dugout onto the screening, and McNeil immediately finds himself in a two-strike hole. I mean, the lower bowl completely occupied by fans. 0-2 pitch. Swing and a miss. A 98-mile-per-hour fastball. Middle. McNeil couldn't time it up. It's a 1-2-3 inning for Rojas and the Twins. Through an inning and a half. It's the A's nothing and the Twins nothing as well.
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7: Gambler's Bonus hits again. On June 14th, Betty hit four fours, clearing her Gambler's Bonus four-of-a-kind bingo card for over $11,000. 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It's why you play the game.
0: We go to the bottom of the second inning. No score. The second inning of tonight's game is brought to you by California Community Colleges. Royce Lewis, Victor Caratini, and Alan Roden do up. Starting to right-handed hitter, Lewis. Basso to the plate. It's a first pitch breaking ball in the inner portion of the plate for a called strike. Curveball 0-1. Lewis, 2-11, 10 home runs, 30 runs batted in. Went 0 for 2 with a pair of walks last night. A one-pitch fastball high and away on the sinker, one ball and one strike. And for Lewis, played second base last night at first tonight for Minnesota. Remember, he was playing a lot of third before he got sent down to AAA St. Paul. 1-1 pitch and a big rip tipped into Himes' glove on a cutter, 1-2.
1: Yeah, kind of a humbling experience for Royce Lewis being sent down to AAA after the success he's had when he's been healthy, of course, in the big leagues.
0: 1-2 pitch, curveball low and inside, two balls and two strikes.
1: The best thing for a guy, though, right? He handled it well. I mean, the guy has a smile on his face every single day, no matter if he goes 0-4 or 4-4.
0: I mean, he's still young, only 27 years old, yep. Turned 27 this year. Hits it on the ground, moving to his left off two hops. White slings it on his back foot for the first out. Third baseman Tommy White ranged over to his left, able to retire Royce Lewis for the first out of the bottom of the second inning. I'll tell you what, we've heard the scouting reports on Tommy White defensively, and the improvement that he has made from one year to the next
1: yep.
0: has been immense for the A's third baseman. That's been a position that has had a big question mark around it all year long, whether it's been Max Muncy. Zach Gelof really took ownership of that position before his injury. Now Tommy White getting a chance to be in there most days. Caratini, the switch hitter, takes a pitch up and in. Ball number one, but now Jonah Heim is going to challenge here in the bottom of the second. Heim usually goes for the borderline, and it is a ball missing.
8: Athletics have one challenge remaining.
0: Damn. By less yeah. than a tenth of an inch.
1: About as close as you get without being a strike. Wow.
0: Caratini hitless in his last three games. 230, 7 home runs, 36 RBIs. The switch hitter will bat right-handed against Basso, who goes with the overhead wind-up and pitch. A cutter on the back door called strike, 1-1. Caratini went 0-4 last night. Did make a few nifty defensive plays at first base where he started for Minnesota in game one. 1-1 pitch, curveball in the dirt, check swing. Did he go? No, he did not. Chad Fairchild up the first base side, waves the safe sign, and now Caratini ahead, two balls and one strike. McNeil off the bag, the second baseman Walton shades second. Left side of the infield playing straight up as the 2-1 pitch comes home, and it's fouled away into the screening, 2-2.
1: I get the feeling Tommy White, just watching his body language, watching his movements, that he feels he belongs. It just seems like he's been in the big leagues a long time, not a week.
0: He's had so many reasons to be confident through the course of his amateur and professional career. 2-2 curveball fouled back.
1: Playing some big games, right?
0: Most freshman home runs ever at NC State. You transfer to LSU. 2 years later, you're a national champion. 2 years later, you're getting drafted in the second round by the A's. How impressive is this guy? Hit 303 this year. 2-2. That's striped the other way into right field. A base hit. Walton was playing more towards second base. And Caratini exposed the gap with a one-out single. I mean, that's a cutter that caught too much of the plate. And Caratini, the professional hitter that he is able to just shoot it the other way. Didn't do too much with the baseball there, Johnny.
1: Nope.
0: Now Alan Roden comes up. Just 28 at-bats at the big league level this year. 214, no home runs, 5 RBIs is the stat line for the left-handed hitter with the Twins. Short lead for Caratini. And a four-seam fastball low and away. Gets a swing and a miss, 0-1. But with AAA St. Paul, 272, 8 home runs, 24 RBIs in 33 games with the Saints. Right up the road. Infield playing lefty to pull. And the 0-1 pitch is a cutter, low and outside, one ball and one strike. That's something I love, Johnny, and I think that's something that I want to talk to you about more in depth during the broadcast, is just major league teams with minor league AAA affiliates in close proximity. I think it's such a benefit, and I believe every single team should have it. 1-1 pitch. Roden fouls it back right near us, just to our left and underneath.
1: You know, you're right, and it, you know, it's funny. I think about the Toronto Blue Jays and having their AAA affiliate in Las Vegas. How what a pain that was, right?
0: Just, or when the Mets had them there too.
1: Yeah, that's right. Mets were in Vegas, but you know, Tacoma and Seattle close. You talked about Gwinnett in Atlanta.
0: One ball and two strikes. The cutter strikes out. Rodin swinging, and two are away. Second strikeout for Brady Basso. So two down. And up comes Brooks Lee, the switch-hitting third baseman, batting right-handed here for Minnesota. So two outs, a runner on first, no score in the bottom of the second. We're in game two in Minneapolis. It's just such an advantage to have your players that close. Don't have to change addresses. First pitch, weak tapper on the ground. It was a curveball off the end of the bat. And the first baseman, McNeil, goes down to a knee, grabs it, takes it to the bag himself, and that'll retire the side. A quick inning for Brady Basso has been painless for the lefty. Through two innings of play, there is no score as we go to the third in Minneapolis.
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0: 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No score approaching the top of the third inning. It's Henry Bolte, Lawrence Butler, and Jacob Wilson up against Rojas, who has faced seven batters, has allowed one hit, but no runs against him in his first two innings of work. Bolte, the right-hand hitter, 253 with three home runs, 17 RBIs. From the stretch, the first pitch from Rojas is a sinker, low and away, one ball and no strikes. Rojas operating on the third base side of the rubber against Bolte, who went 1-for-3 last night and had two hits in his previous 10 games. Make that three in his last 11. 1-0. Four-seam fastball fouled away. 1-1. So one ball and one strike to Henry Bolte. Getting word that Mike Paredes suffered a left oblique strain before the game today. Change up in the dirt. Two balls and one strike. That's why the game had a delayed start. Scrambling was Derek Shelton to inform Marcotte he's going to have to go with Rojas. So Paredes will not pitch in this game.
1: Yeah, I mean, that must have happened in his warm-ups. You don't see that often.
0: Just an uncommon start to the game. 2-1 pitch, and that served foul out of play off to the right side, and that slices into the seats, 2-2. So don't know how long Rojas will go. We were told first time through the order for Paredes, but maybe the leash is a little bit longer for Rojas, who has looked good to start this game. Set at his belts. Lanky lefty delivers the 2-2. It's a high fastball. North of the strike zone, 3-2. For Bolte, not only has he not been getting hits, he just hasn't been getting on bases frequently. If he can get a board here, his speed would be a tremendous asset to the A's. Their hopes to score early against Minnesota once more. 3-2. And Bolte takes a close fastball just off the plate away from the righty. A leadoff walk. And Bolte is aboard for Lawrence Butler.
1: It's a good at bat for Bolte. Taking a couple of close pitches there. He's tracking it well. It's good to see. I think he's about to get hot.
0: Butler, left-handed hitter, 199, 5 home runs, 25 RBIs. 0 for 2 last night. Did have a sacrifice fly in the fifth inning to open the scoring for the A's. Now Butler lays down a bunt. Charging is Lee. Gloving, throwing to first, a sacrifice bunt. 5-3 on the putout. Advances Bolte up 90 feet to second. Butler does his job. A very thankless effort, but the A's get a runner in scoring position here early against Rojas with the top of the order in Wilson coming up.
1: Nice job by Butler. Just bunted a little bit too hard, and Lee was able to handle it, but does move the runner over.
0: So here's Jacob Wilson. He's 0 for 5 to start this series. Does have a runner in scoring position. First pitch he sees is down low. One ball and no strikes. Wilson did not have an opportunity with a runner in scoring position last night in his 0 for 4 effort. Now gets his first chance in this series with the speedy Bolte aboard. Wilson flew out to right his first time up against Rojas. And the 1-0 pitch is lifted in the air to right again. Roden broke in, now drifts back, will make the catch about 7 or 8 feet shy of the warning track. Bolte will tag up and move to third. Advancing 90 feet, two away, and up comes Kurtz with his first RBI chance in about 16 days. Now Kurtz struck out swinging against Rojas his first time up. Remember, the corresponding move to reactivating Kurtz from the injured list was Max Muncy got sent down to AAA Las Vegas. Third base side of the rubber, runner on third. The first pitch to Kurtz is a slider away, one ball and no strikes. Today is the anniversary of the four home run game in Houston last year. Kurtz went 6 for 6 with 4 home runs, a double, 8 RBIs, 16 runs scored, 19 total bases. Youngest player ever to hit a 4 homer game. 1-0 pitch. Served back foul, 1-1.
1: A special night, wasn't it? Man.
0: In a moment none of us will ever forget. You remember who he hit the 4th home run off of?
1: Position player. Man.
0: He's playing in Japan now. One ball and one strike. Kurtz pulled the trigger. A fastball tipped back. 1-2.
1: I have a memory of a gnat. What do you got?
0: Cooper Hummel.
1: Cooper Hummel. Nice call.
0: So Cooper Hummel was the position player pitching. And it was Carlos Cortez that extended the game further for Kurtz to get that chance. And he hit it into the Crawford boxes and left. Minnesota hoping for a strikeout here with Bolte looming 90 feet away, representing the first run of the game. 1-2 from Rojas is a fastball at the knees, called strike 3. Kurtz is out. And the A's will strand the runner at third. No runs, no hits, a walk, and one man left on base. No errors for the Twins. Through 2.5 innings, there is no score as we go to the bottom of the third in Minnesota.
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0: 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Now Ryan Kreidler hits it in the air down the right field line. That will kick off the wall and go over the wall into the foul seats. A leadoff double for Ryan Kreidler, and you can hear the roar of the crowd on Ryan Baseball Classic Day.
1: They are going absolutely bananas in that Minnesota shaped seat section. And they love it. There were the Ryan chants before he got up there, while he was up there, and man.
0: So Ryan Baseball Classic, there's a story behind this, and Trevor Larnach will come up. Bounced out on the first pitch he saw to second base. Kreidler at second, no score here in the bottom of the third. And Larnach will take a first pitch cutter for a strike. Ryan Baseball Classic. It started as a Facebook group across the country for individuals named Ryan, with the first name of Ryan.
1: Right.
0: With the opportunity to meet up, exchange ideas, information, interests, and it grew into something more. A one pitch, a cutter swung on and missed, 0-2. And so, as Ryans do, they congregate. And they congregated yesterday at the Mall of America.
1: That's Ryan, too.
0: And they congregated at Cowboy Jack's, which was
1: changed to
0: Cowboy Ryan's.
1: Yeah, Cowboy Ryan's
0: for the day.
1: Yep.
0: And now they're here. About 700 Ryans attending the event. There may be more that didn't even know about the event here in Minnesota. 0-2 pitch. Larnach turns on it. A line drive foul.
1: Yeah, they actually had a Ryan parade before the ball game with all the Ryans and their friends and family. Going across the warning track.
0: We have about 8 or 9 hooligans in that right center field high area, the second deck, that their shirts off, and they've got the letters of Ryan painted out on their chest. And they're doing the lion's share of the chants. You can hear it all the way from here. 0-2 pitch, a swing and a miss. A cutter strikes out Larnach. Big out for Brady Basso, and one is away. Well, we know there's 700 Ryans here in attendance in Minnesota. And as Mark Kotze comes out, I'd love to hear your attendance guess.
1: CC, I'm going 31,129. 31,129. 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
1: 29,500. All right. CC, what do you got?
0: I'm going to go 34,000.
1: Wow.
0: 284. So Mark Kotze has gone to the bullpen. We'll see who wins later in the game with Byron Buxton coming up. Mason Barnett will enter the fold with no score.
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